And we're all just like, Jimmy, like, if you don't want to come, it's not a big deal. Like, it's just a jam. No need to make up a weird lie. Like, no one's having funerals on Friday night. You don't need to go that far. It's really not that big a deal. But it doesn't matter because

thankful for all the thoughts and prayers during this difficult time. She just really appreciates how everyone's come together. And it's so lovely just to see what a beautiful community Jim's dad built and how much he's appreciated and how wonderful everyone has been. And Shirley, thank you so much for that casserole. That was amazing, really helped us out. 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And here's a gif of a cat because she just really likes cats apparently. And anyway.

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3: That's CJSR's bike traffic reporter.
4: Hello, my name is Carly Coleman.
3: You can hear her reports every Tuesday on the morning show, The Toast Marketing Board. Throughout June, Carly is busting myths. Myth number 2, bike lanes should have traffic jams.
4: So when you think of like congestion on highways or downtown streets, if you were to remove the equivalency of

0: one driver per vehicle and sub out 12 cyclists for that Ford F-150, you would have the congestion people are hoping to see.
1: Just five trucks equals 60 bikes, 6-0. This begs the question, how many bikes would bike lane critics be satisfied with? Is the indication of success traffic congestion, whether it's cars or trucks or bikes?
2: Area clear.
1: The reason for the current expansion of the Yellowhead Freeway is to address just that, congestion. Funding for the project was announced in December 2016. The federal, Alberta, and city governments all joined together to fund the more than $1 billion project. The City of Edmonton website says it's meant to improve the Yellowhead Trail to better accommodate current and future traffic. Unfortunately, economics says not so fast. By creating more supply, it creates more demand. There's a name for that. It's induced demand. Like when blueberries are in season. There are heaps of blueberries in shops, and prices are competitive. This motivates people to buy, buy, buy. But outside of blueberry season, supply is harder to come by, and prices are higher. And then fewer people can afford to buy blueberries, and sales go down. This doesn't just apply to produce. It also applies to transportation. Upping the width of a road doesn't solve traffic congestion. When there are more lanes for cars, more cars show up. Within months of opening more car lanes, the road is full again. What actually addresses traffic jams? Giving people options. So, induced demand could be used to our advantage. If there's more public transit, the more bus and LRT users there will be. The more active transportation infrastructure, including lanes, the more bikes and scooters there will be. When talking about infrastructure, it's not just bike lanes.
0: You know, there's a lot of infrastructure and social agency that has to come with putting a bike lane in.
1: We're talking about showers and change rooms at work, secure lockups.
0: You know, in the 1920s, we made a decision as a society that we were going to pursue car ownership as the main transport. And I mean, you can argue weather doesn't allow people to ride and timing doesn't allow people to ride. And that is another myth. You can actually structure your life. So all of those things are taken into consideration. Start early, ride slower, have end of trip facilities. Like there's a solution to all of these issues that people raise is like why they don't bike.
1: Bike lanes shouldn't be held to an unrealistic standard. Seeing bike congestion shouldn't be the goal. Just like the goal of roadways isn't traffic jams.

0: Yeah, thanks. Cheers.
1: I mean, like, you know that saying, when life gives you lemons?
0: No. Nobody knows that. But do you know the radio station, CJSR 88.5 FM from Edmonton?
1: I see one hand.
0: Yeah? Well, they weren't given lemons, they were given rocks, because they rocked. No? CJSR 88.5.
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Nah.

0: I guess it's time for us to get involved in this whole thing. Hey, hey, hey, hey, hey, hey, hey, hey, hey, hey, hey, hey, hey.
1: Hey.
2: Hey.
0: Hey. Hey.
1: Hey.
0: Hey. It's a little teeny tiny bit past 8 o'clock in the evening on Thursday. Wait, don't tell me. Thursday, June 11th, 2026.
2: That's right.
0: Nice. Here we are at the Gateway tonight. Here on CJSR 88.5 FM in Edmonton, Alberta, Canada. My name is Craig, and I'm a host of yours. And I'm sitting on this side of the board. Over there, Naomi.
2: That's right.
0: Also a host of yours, sitting over on that side of the board.
2: Here I am.
0: We're going to change things up about partway through the show. The show being a super upsetting radio show about sandwiches here on CJSR. Two hours of whatever. Every Thursday night from 8 to 10. And when I say whatever, I mean we kick things off with Edward II. From there, not even a little bit new album entitled Let's Polka Steady with Edward II that came out on Cooking Vinyl like decades ago. More than two decades ago. More than three decades ago. Possibly more than four decades ago.
2: Old.
0: Yep. Track we heard from it was called Another Fine Mess, which is good a thesis statement as I'm able to manage on any given occasion. And we're underway. We are underway with a super upsetting radio show about sandwiches. So, we're gonna... How are you, Naomi?
2: I'm doing pretty well, thanks.
0: It's like we drove over, like, to the station here, like, in almost complete silence.
2: Yeah.
0: And parked the car and, you know, like, stopped and got snacks and, you know, parked the car and walked over and there was a little bit of chitter-chatter, but seems so each of us was a little bit lost in thought.
2: Yeah, I'm inclined to agree.
0: And, neither one of us really wants to interrupt a lost in thought moment, and so we didn't. But it's kind of funny, because now we are sitting here, and we do actually need to talk to one another, and I feel as though we do need to, like, address the fact that we've been, like, walking around and being within, like, 6 feet of each other for the last, like, hour and a half or 2 hours or something. But it's like, I know you.
2: Yeah.
0: Anyway. Pretty exciting 2 hours of music coming up, he says, without much thought. But I think it is going to be good. I think it is going to be a pretty exciting couple of hours of music. We've got some swelligant and interesting type stuff in the new wax section that's arrived this week and over the last few weeks, and I think we're going to explore that a little bit. Of course, we also like to dig deep in the record collections, both

0: also like to dig deep in the record collections, both here at CJSR and at home, to see what we can come up with. And again, I think, I can't say for certain, but I think things are going to be, you know, listenable.
1: Mm-hmm.
0: So I think we should probably get going with this listenable radio show that I've been describing so far. But before we do, we should mention again that it's June 11th, 2026. We should mention again that it's a super upsetting radio show about sandwiches. I'm Craig, that's Naomi. CJSR 88.5 FM in Edmonton, Alberta, Canada. Good. Things you can expect over the next couple of hours besides listenability. Greatest song of all time of the week.
1: Yeah.
0: Your choice?
1: Mm-hmm.
0: Got something good?
1: Yeah, probably.
0: Excellent. Probably a secret song. Perhaps a secret song. We don't want to, like, tip our hand exactly. But if you're listening, and you're just sort of listening, and you're going like, oh my gosh, I think they're playing that song for me. Maybe. I think for sure we should get going now. Kurt Vile's got a new record out. It's called Philadelphia's Been Good to Me. And I think it has. The funny thing about it is I saw kind of a video that he recorded of him driving around somewhere in Philadelphia, I think. I saw this video the other day. And he's sort of got, he's cut his hair. He used to have the very, very long, long hair. Mm-hmm. It's still longish, but it's cut. It's shorter considerably. And he's got a very, as he's talking, he has a very, what I take to be a very Philadelphia mannerism to his speaking, but like I couldn't really say for sure. He reminded me of Rocky a lot while he was talking. Right down to his mouth shape, actually. And so I assume that that's a Philadelphia thing. Anyway.
1: It's all you can do, really.
0: Yeah. Assume probably wrongly lots of stuff. Rather than, like, seek out a more reasonable explanation. Yes, I agree.
1: Why would you ever do that?
0: No, I wouldn't. That's the thing. Anyway, maybe you wouldn't be able to tell anyway, because this song is called You Don't Know, Because It's My Life. So maybe he, like, has that mouth shape and talks that way for a reason completely different than any reason that I can think of. Anyway, Kurt Vile?
1: Kurt Vile.
0: Kurt Vile. On CJSR.

That was Cola from their new album Cost of Living Adjustment. Track we heard was Much of Muchness. Is that maybe just his voice in that track? Kind of reminded me of Mark E. Smith. Maybe the whole song reminded me a little bit of The Fall, but I feel as though whenever I listen to Cola,

0: Is it just a secret? I don't know, but there, I feel as though. Anyway. Another mystery for me to solve before the end of my life, which could come at any time.
1: So you better get on it.
0: Yeah, it's true. Before Cola, we heard from Mary Lou Lord from Got No Shadow. She came to attention. She put out an EP on Kill Rockstars Records. She came to attention. She was like busking in the Boston subway, I think. Boston being her hometown or some such. And sounded pretty good, you know, everything like that. Put out a record or two maybe on Kill Rockstars. Got signed to a major label, and I just don't think she exactly fit into the mold that they had prepared for her. So, you know what happens then? Not a lot. Shake Sugary from Got No Shadow from Mary Lou Lord. And starting things off in the set, Kurt Vile with You Don't Know Because It's My Life from his new album, Philadelphia Has Been Good to Me. Ta-da! And just like that, our first set here on Super Upsetting Radio Show About Sandwiches is done. And we're moving into our second set. And I think that's just exactly what we're going to do. I haven't thought about Kid Koala in a little bit. But today, I did. And you know what the rule is. You think about Kid Koala, you have to play some Kid Koala. And so, from his debut album on Ninja Tune Records, which came out like, remember what I was talking about decades ago earlier? Decades ago. It's called Carpal Tunnel Syndrome. He recorded it all in his apartment very, very late at night when his neighbors and his girlfriend were sleeping. So it was all on headphones. And it was in the middle of winter. And so he called it carpal tunnel syndrome for like a very real reason. And the whole thing, like none of it was really like it was all on headphones. He never really heard it out in the room so much as he was recording it. And so it sort of. It's a fantastic record. It winds up sounding a little bit like a bedroom type record, and yet not. Clever. This is from Kid Koala. This is Fender Bender on CJSR.
2: Go left, up, right, up, right, down, right, up, right. 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

the state, angriest ice in the world. Sun pipes up, tell me, old man, how is it that you could even know that? It's not even a thing that scientists know how to measure. Gramps like Sunny, I've been all over this roadmap. I can tell you science ain't the only player in the network. Y'all should have seen a boy face.

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Just

0: Hey, what's up? 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

0: That was stupid. But I was telling you, Naomi, that well, that was Jean de Rome and Someone Special from La Sourire. And the track we heard was As Usual, and it was stupid. I've talked about this before. I'm like previewing new acts, and I will just, rather than make notes about things in any like reasonable, helpful way, I will just jot down an artist and perhaps a song title, then forget why, and but like sort of always work under the assumption that I've chosen it in some fashion or another, and so then I come and play it, and it like winds up being like stupid, like what we just heard.
1: That was pretty funny, though.
0: It pushed a lot of buttons for me. Didn't push all the buttons, but
1: I liked the jazzy parts. It was weird when everyone was going, as usual.
0: and yet, somehow that manages to be my favorite part. But like, not in a way that I would ever listen to again. Perhaps. Or perhaps not. So hard to say. Aesop Rock and Blockhead before that with All the Smartest People. And starting things off in the set, Kid Koala with Fender Bender. You're listening to a super upsetting radio show about sandwiches here on CJSR. We broadcast from a repurposed bank vault in the basement of the Students' Union building in the middle of the University of Alberta campus in the middle of the capital city of Alberta, which is Edmonton. Naomi and I are here. We're into the second quarter of the show. I've got some stuff that I want to get to right away, so I better get to it right away. Starting with something, we played it last week, and we're playing it this week, and maybe we'll skip it next week, or maybe we'll never skip it again. It's the new Nora Kelly album. It's called So Wrong for So Long. This is the lead-off track from that album, entitled Salt Mine, and...

0: That was the Bug Club from their new album, Every Single Muscle. The name of the track, My Uncle Warren Drives a Passat. I will say, and I feel as though I'm uniquely qualified to speak on this, because I had an Uncle Warren. And my Uncle Warren, you know the song Teenage Dirtbag?
1: Yeah.
0: Like, he was probably, like, the prototypical teenage dirtbag. And then after he was finished being a teenager, a little bit of a young adult dirtbag. And, you know, as he grew older, he kept growing into the role a little bit more all the time. Then he passed away a few years ago. I can tell you, though, that Warren, growing up as he did, in the absolute peak of the sort of Southern Ontario auto building thing, there's no way in the world that he would have driven a Passat. No way in the world. Anyway, new Bug Club album, everybody. Yay! Before the Bug Club in the set, Alan Froese with Practicing My Wink, and the Nora Kelly Band with Salt Mine. Just about time for us to switch sides of the board, but before we do, I want to get in a little bit of Tinarawen, who are playing in our town September 8th of this year. And I think it'll be fun. And but have I bought a ticket? I have not, because that's like months away still. I couldn't possibly. But I'm strongly thinking about it. Also strongly thinking about Le Trandelaire, who are coming up much sooner, like in about a week or so. I guess I've got a. Anyway, Tinarawen, because I meant to play them last week, and I didn't. Coming up right now, maybe one, maybe two more songs, and then we're switching sides, and it's Naomi, and good for you, good for me, good for all of us. Let's go with this next set.

0: I feel told.
1: You feel told?
0: I feel told. I feel as though Lushklot has just told me something.
1: Yeah.
0: From their new EP, right?
1: Yeah, I think so.
0: Entitled Lice. That was Tripwire from local legends Lushklot.
1: Yeah.
0: We love you, Lushklot.
1: Love you.
0: Before Lushklot in that set, something new from Buildings and Food. The album's called Utori. The track we heard was called Books. I don't know that there's any way that you would have guessed that from listening to it. But I did, momentarily, for the length of that song, feel quite relaxed.
1: Yeah.
0: And I think, I generally think that I like Buildings and Food, this group, who are Canadian, maybe even, I believe they're even Albertan. I could look it up. I choose not to. And I think they, I think every single time they do this, that is to say, release a record, they put out some quality work. Two thumbs up for Buildings and Food. Starting things off in the set, Tanarawen from Hogar, we heard Urgad Afewo. They're playing in this town in a few months' time. Perhaps you'd like to go. Perhaps you'd like to go with me. Perhaps we could just sort of go in parallel and nod at one another at the show, if and when we see one another.
1: We've got options.
0: Could go like, hey.
1: Hey.
0: And maybe outside is like, hey, good show, eh? Yeah. I look forward to it. I look forward to it all the more now. We've switched sides of the board, Naomi and I.
1: That's right. I'm over here on this side.
0: So what you gonna do about it, I guess, is the question.
1: What am I gonna do about it?
0: What are you gonna do about
1: Why,
0: it?
1: Why, I oughta.
0: Well, you oughta do something about it.
1: Wanna do something about it.
0: I think you should do something about it.
1: Yeah, you want to listen to a song?
0: I do want to listen to a song. What are you going to do about it?
1: I'm going to play a song.
0: You're going to play a song?
1: Yeah, you can't even stop me.
0: And I wouldn't dream of it.
1: All right, I'm doing it now then.
0: All right, then do it.
1: All right.
0: All right.

0: Our slippers from Slippers 08.
1: Slippers 08, that track was called Wasted Tonight. Before that, we heard from Vansire from their new record, Taking Solace. We heard Rinkside. And kicking things off, Feeble Little Horse. Their new album is called Bitknot, and the track we played off that is called Dior. I think that album might be really good. I also think they are playing at Sled Island this year, so so if you were interested in that sort of thing, then maybe you make your way down to Calgary, maybe you see what you can see.
0: Maybe you're making your way down to Calgary anyway, and now you've just got one more thing to like put on the list.
1: Yeah. One more band for your Sled Island agenda.
0: Either of these is fine.
1: No judgment here.
0: No judgment here. 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
1: Yeah.
0: I'm Craig.
1: I'm Naomi.
0: We're a super upsetting radio show about sandwiches.
1: We sure are.
0: And we've still got some time. Don't let it get away with you, from you. Don't let me let you or cause you

0: for that one. We're going to listen to This Is Just a Modern Rock Song, the title track off the EP of the same name, from that like really ultra productive era they had when they first formed.
1: Okay.
0: And they released like 3 records in 2 years and then like 5 EPs or something.
1: With at least half of those tracks like perennial contenders for Greatest Song of All Time of the Week.
0: Yeah, lots of those songs we come back to and come back to and come back to.
1: Yeah.
0: I like this one because he just sort of describes a weird day in it, mostly.
1: We perhaps feel as though that is what Stewart does best. Yeah. Is just sort of vignettes. But instead of a straight sort of or strict description, he really manages to turn it into something and charge it up emotionally and then sort of in his twee sort of way just really kind of unleash it on you.
0: Yeah.
1: It is an especially fascinating thing about Belle and Sebastian for me, and it has been all the way along. So, an interesting choice.
0: Yeah.
1: And long, no less.
0: And long. And I don't even, in this case, know necessarily that I identify the most with his little narrator character. I think it's almost more with the sort of the girls he's encountering throughout his day that aren't interested in him. but even so,
1: even
0: that's
1: so?
0: The greatest song of all time of the week. That's what I've chosen. And that's what we're going to listen to right now. So let's get on with it, I suppose.
1: Yes.

0: Francis of Delirium taking us out there off their new album Run Run Pure Beauty. That was Little Black Dress.
1: That sounded all right.
0: Yeah, I remember I really liked the last record they put out. So exciting to see something new from them.
1: Without a doubt.
0: I'll be interested to see where that goes. Before that, the greatest song of all time of the week, Belle and Sebastian, with This Is Just a Modern Rock Song off the EP of that same name.
1: Those guys, they do a good job.
0: They do a really good job. They know what they're doing.
1: Totally. Yeah, that was a good choice. Thanks very much for that.
0: Anytime. It's what I'm here for.
1: Super upsetting radio show about sandwiches is about just about 3/4 of the way through.
0: We're moving right along at a steady pace.
1: So that's good. Pacing. We were talking about Belle and Sebastian for that. Pacing. Pacing is important.
0: Yeah.
1: Recognizing, you know, just how much time you have, and working with that instead of working against it.
0: That song is long, but it's pretty well paced, and so it winds up feeling just fine.
1: Exactly.
0: You don't feel so bothered by the 7 minutesness of it.
1: Yep. No superfluous solos. No.
0: But some nice musical interludes to keep you from just occupied outside of the verses.
1: Yeah, exactly. Very nicely done, Belle and Sebastian. I give you an A+.
0: It's a real masterclass, and that's why we've singled it out for greatest song of all time of the week.
1: That's true. But
0: our taste being impeccable and all.
1: Yes, well. But it's in the past.
0: It is in the past. You're right. It's time to move forward.
1: Time to move forward. Always time to move forward.
0: Always time to move forward.
1: So, what are we going to do?

0: We've got new music. We've got old music. There's lots to listen to, lots to pick from. But let's start with some new music. Let's start with one of these records that I don't really recognize at all. Let's start with The Get-Alongs. Let's do it right now.
1: Okay.

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0: He's got lots of good records that I like to listen to.
1: That's true.
0: But I love that song. Before that, Enon. Of High Society, we heard Sold. Another perennial favorite here on this program.
1: We love you, Enon.
0: We love you, Enon.
1: Maybe the Get-Alongs will join that gang.
0: Wouldn't that be nice?
1: Of just sort of songs that, you know...
0: Songs like, that we fall back on.
1: Yeah.
0: That would be nice.
1: Because that was a nice little track.
0: Yeah, I like that.
1: 9 times out of 10.
0: Yeah, 9 times out of 10 off those Get-Alongs new records, second to none. I like that just fine.
1: I wonder.
0: There was plenty to enjoy about it.
1: I wonder what the future will be like for the Get-Alongs and a super upsetting radio show about sandwiches. I wonder. Not enough to get bogged down in it.
0: No, it's best to avoid that sort of thing. But...
1: Especially because...
0: Not much time left.
1: Time. Keeps on ticking, ticking, ticking.
0: It sure does.
1: So then, what are your plans? What are our plans for the next, like, we're well into the fourth quarter of the show.
0: Yeah. Yeah. Well into it. I'd say probably time for 1.5, 2 more sets.
1: Okay. That sounds, yeah, I think that's doable. I think that's reasonable.
0: I think we can probably make something like that happen.
1: Yeah.
0: After all, the show's about playing music. It's not about talking, even though we love to talk.
1: We do enjoy a little bit of talking, but as it turns out, we also enjoy a little bit of playing music for people on the radio, so...
0: We do. We like to play music. We like to listen to it. We like to hang out in the booth.
1: It's true. So, well, that's what we're doing. So, we should, give ourselves pats on the back and keep up the good work.
0: Yeah.
1: Oh, wait. One thing. Well into it. Okay, that's all.
0: All right, you want to listen to a song?
1: Yeah.
0: Yeah, let's listen to a song.

0: Adoption.
1: Adoption. Intrusive Thought off of You're Adopted. A record he put out last year that's it's really short. You can listen to the whole thing in like 20 minutes, 25 minutes. And I like it just fine.
0: Yeah. I like it when artists, well, you've played it plenty, and it's a fun little record.
1: Yeah.
0: And the first time you told me that the name of the record was You're Adopted, I laughed and laughed.
1: You really did. You thought it was funny.
0: Yep. So there you go. Adoption. You're Adopted. See, I still laugh. Before Adoption, we heard The Satisfactory.
1: Yeah, The Satisfactory, off their self-titled record, we heard How to Swim.
0: That was nice.
1: Yeah, I hope they learned. I hope they can swim now.
0: Cross your fingers.
1: It's more fun to be able to swim.
0: Yeah. So now what?
1: Now this show's really just about over.
0: Okay.
1: It's probably right around that time for us to say goodbye, we love you, that sort of thing.
0: goodbye, we love you. It's always such an honor and a privilege and so much fun for us to come in here, excuse me, and play music for you on the radio. This week has been no different, and we'll see you next week, and I bet it'll be no different, too.
1: We'll have so much fun.
0: Yes!
1: Just like we always do.
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1: My name's Naomi.
0: And we are going home in just a few minutes. So thanks for tuning in, and good night.
1: Good night.

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to the Void, but not tonight. Tonight we have a special guest. We have Fond in the studio, going to be playing some incredible bass music, dubstep, really vibey stuff to put you in the mood to lounge the night away. Fond is an incredible DJ. They've come from a background of clowning, of flow, of dance, and she started DJing around 2020, 2021, is a rising star in the scene in the city. I've had the pleasure of catching a few of their sets, and it is a treat every time she's on the decks. She can be found playing shows with Niche as recently as yesterday. So keep an eye out for more Fond wherever Niche shows are going on. But for now, kind listeners, please sit back, relax, open your ears, and listen fondly.

Oh yeah, let's hear it for Font. Oh, we can hear it a little louder. Okay, but if you do want to reach out and say how much you're enjoying this, text in at 780-492-2577. One more time, just because that was a bit quick. 780-492-2577.

Oh yeah, we have a few texts that have come in. Starting off with, Bond is so damn good, and damn right they are. Sarah from Vancouver says, you're slaying it, loving the dreamy vibes of that one. And May Kim says, this set is fire. Thank you for all the kind, the fond words. You're tuned in to the Late Night Lounge, 88.5 FM, with me, your host. Yeah, Mozza, we have Fond on the decks for the next 45-ish minutes. So, hope you're lounged, hope you're enjoying.

Yeah, this is such a vibe. Such a vibe going with Bond. But I do need to let you know a little bit about what we've been listening to. To start off the hour, we've had Dord with Shimmer, Chromie with Space Cake, Mindex and Kircher with Unity, Delta with Love Me, Himalaya with Cosmos, Digital Mozart with Orbital Shift, Alex Unger with I Get the Bag, Sub Basics with Sleepless Nights, Geode featuring Earl T and CTV with Ode. And coming in on the loop is Stop Wait by Delta. We are in the mix with Bond on CJSR 88.5 Community Radio, by the community, for the community. I hope you're all doing well. Let's keep this going.

And we have a text in from Matthew who says, loving the vibes. New favorite Thursday show. Thank you so much for tuning in. This is the Late Night Lounge. You are listening to Fond. They can be found on Instagram at Faunatron and on SoundCloud at Fond. Incredible music and mixes. Would recommend checking that out. While I have your attention, we've been listening to Delta with Stop Wait, Soda Vic with Needin' Me Plus with Aprovoli, and BSN Posse with No Matter How Far, Fractured Slow Mix. Thank you for tuning in. Thank you for being here. I'm going to get out of the way now.

Oh no, Fond has us in double. This has been absolutely ridiculous. And if you are wanting to catch Fond out and about, catch him playing live, you can do that next weekend for Color Saturation. That's going to be on October 3rd, the Friday, where Fond is going to be headlining, and she is going to absolutely bring the heat, bring the dub plates, bring the bass that's going to make your face all sorts of weird shapes and sizes. I'm so, so excited for that. Right now, we're listening to Handsome Tiger with Intertwined. It's coming through to Edmonton on October 11, I believe. Before that, Yush and Factor with Fairy Liquor. Again, if you are wanting to reach out and tell Fonz just how good this is, you can do that at 780-492-2577. This is CGSR 88.5. Yeah.

We have an anonymous texter who has reached out to send 27 fire emojis and one black heart directed right at you, Fon. Thank you for reaching out. Thank you for

have a text in from regular listener 2000, who says, why do cows wear bells? Because their horns don't work. 2000, loving the vibes from Fond. Loving the vibes, loving the jokes, loving you all being here with us on Community Radio, CJSR 88.5. My name's Yair Moza. You are listening to Fond right now, and we're having the best time listening to some incredible music. Keep it going. I'm going to get out of the way, but we got more to come.

Alright, gotta let you know a bit about what we've been listening to. We've had FKJ and Masaga with Kedal the Remix, DMVU with Chrysanthemums, Oak with Sleepless, IHF with Clouds, Zodivic with Ghost in the Machine Plus, Sub Basics with Possible, and now this is Overmono with Kalon. We top tier wish list for Base Coast this year, gotta say. We've had another text come in from Macon saying, new fan of CGSR due to Fonz. Well, welcome aboard CGSR, we're 24 hours. If you like your dance music, would recommend tuning in for Saturday nights from 4 p.m. to 12 a.m. There is dance music across the spectrum. Everything you could ask for, whether it's house, D&B, trance, or just eclectic disco. It's a great time. 88.5 FM's the place to be. The Late Night Lounge.

They've got a few more to come. Absolute treat. And if you are wanting tickets to see Fond live, if you are wanting to come and dance with us to these sorts of incredible bassy tunes, then Super Saturated is happening October 3rd at the Faculty Event Center. Tickets are on sale now. You'll also catch myself, yeah, Mozza, on that card playing some really groovy dark sound system sort of music. But would love to see you there. It's going to be an incredible night.

wish you'd come and find me.

we have another text in from an anonymous texter who wants to share that my cats have been yelling all day, but once I put this mix on, suddenly they've said everything they needed to say. Thank you, Fond. Thank you. I'm glad that you're getting a bit of peace and quiet and the cats have decided to chill out. And how can you not chill out when this is the music soundtracking your evening? Thank you, Fond, goes from all of us. This has been an incredible vibe.

Yeah, and this has been Fawn's last track. We extended the mix by half an hour because the vibe was that damn good. So, got to let you know about what we've been listening to, what Fawn has been selecting for us lucky folks to be listening. We have had Mess underscore E with Take Your Time, Delta with Don't You, Sundog with Cavan, Jay Garan and Tenorel with Nothing Without You, Barnacle Boy with Cutthroat, Goop Stepper with Snow Pebbles, Rao with Copan, Sophia Loisu with Revenant, 1-800-GIRLS with How I Feel, and now this, and then TF Mars with Say My Name, and now this is Without, and that is by Zah. I'm gonna jump in for the next half hour to wind us down, get us chill, get you ready to get to bed or start your day. I don't know. I'm not telling you how to live your life, but I'm glad that you are living it your way. Glad that you're here. My name's Ian Mozza. This is the Late Night Lounge.

enjoying the roller coaster road vibes in some ways. I'm going to be frank, making sure I get my CanCon numbers up there, because what we've been listening to has been Lord, who is not Canadian, but we wish she was, with Team, the Goji lowercase

It's ambient mix, Biosphere with Ghosts Among the Lanterns, and then local hip-hop producer and rapper Tariq with High Rises. And now this is Anita Eccleston with, I am not able to pronounce her name, Shadrick, I believe. There's not as many consonants in that word as I would like.

Oh yeah, one last time before the night is up. It is Mozze here. Thank you for tuning into the Late Night Lounge. I've got a minute and a half to tell you what we've been listening to. This has been Lilac Rust with Rain in the City. I've already said that one. This has been Gyvis with Tozan, Biosphere with Waltz to the End of Time, Slower Pace with Fractal Form, Farga or Anatomy Hip Hop with Loft, Fargas with My Name, Atlas with Sand produced by Tampa Beats, and now this is Purple Cat with Zenith to ride that wave into the night. Once again, thank you for being here. I will be back next Thursday. Thank you so much, Fond, for joining us and blessing us with such amazing tunes. Such a treat. And please take care of yourselves. Take care of each other. Let's keep it going. And let's keep grooving out there. Have a great night.

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0: Like, how hard is it to pick up your phone? Damn. Like, I know you're off from work from like 6 o'clock. So what's grabbing your time that you can't even text your wife back for 2 hours? Am I tripping?
1: Yo, baby, chill. 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I ain't out here with these other girls. Yo, that reminds me, though. I gotta go take a quick shower. Jen, I'll be right back.
0: Alright, night, babe. Cool. Wait, who is Jen?
2: 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Ladies and gentlemen, this is Arlo Maverick, and right now you're listening to CJSR FM 88.5 in the city of Edmonton.

0: Motion sickness, mama missing. 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
1: It's here.
0: I miss the nest now, I miss my hometown. Home burned down, maybe that's why you don't see me round. Feel my dad's stress, know that I'm blessed. I must confess that things turned out a bit different than the way I thought, or maybe dreamed they'd be. But my dreams can't compare to this reality.
1: This is real.
0: We don't see eye to eye, cause we different men. But dad, I know that you can see me, we're on demand.
1: You see me.
0: I know the guy's here, I know the guy's real. I know he came in the

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There's never been anybody as ruthless. I'm Sonny Liston. I'm Jack Dempsey. There's no one like me. I'm from Nairclough. There's no one that can match me. My style is impetuous. My defense is impregnable. And I'm just ferocious. I want your heart.

0: I like LaToya. Jackson! 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
1: Hey, chicken, yeah, check, give me that dial. Yeah,
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1: 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Yes, yes, yes!
2: Well, hey, it's working.

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1: Thank
0: to
1: you
0: coast.
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1: Yo.

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1: Yeah, I'll drop the girl.
0: Yeah, I'll get all the liquor. 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

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Peace.

0: It's like dreams like I've always had. 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It's up to you to explain. Blue.
1: What's your favorite color?
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1: What's your second favorite color?
0: It's up to you. Blue. It's up to you. Blue.
2: Darker pink.
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2: Blue. Green.
0: It's up to you. Blue.
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Refuing Tim Kaine's relationship goals while peril looms. 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
1: Yeah, where you from, homie? Oxnard.

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My personality has a plurality, and that's why they call me Mr. Duality. That's me. 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Part of me is Jekyll and part is Hyde. My eggs are poached and then they're fried. I can be chaste and I can be sexual, powerful and sometimes ineffectual. My personality has a plurality, and that's why they call me Mr. Duality. 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

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But I can be mellow. I've got an FM side. A public radio brain full of culture and serenity. Until AM returns and sets my biscuits free. Because there's two of me. I'm outgoing and I'm repressed. I feel damned and I feel blessed. I'm male and I'm female. I think I'm in heaven, but I belong in jail. I'm dominant and I'm submissive. I'm black and I'm white. I'm inside, outside, before and after. My mind and body are slave and master. 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My personality has a plurality, and that's why they call me Mr. Duality. Two guys, one vibe. The two sides want to pull me apart, but we're stuck together. Where do we start? Now, that might seem to be dichotomy, but it would be worse if there were a lot of me. I don't want to have multiple personalities. Since two's enough. Over here and over there.

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1: 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I don't know that thing. What next?
0: I don't know. I can never remember.
1: Dolly is rich.
0: Yeah.
1: And your mom is good looking.
0: Yeah.
1: So hush.

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1: I was driving home on the bus. Should be about a six-hour drive, and it's something like an eight-and-a-half or nine-hour drive, complete with stops in such illustrious towns as Truro, Nova Scotia, home of the... I believe the Stanfield Underwear Factory. Doesn't get much better than that. But anyway, this is a song about... I'm not wearing any. No, I don't know what I'm... Actually, I'm so glad you asked, because I'm wearing the best pair of underwear I've ever owned. You don't need to see them. Like, they're like... I bought them at Winners, and they're like kind of plaid and stuff. But they're like this spandex sort of rayon kind of blendy thing. So they're like... They're supportive yet free, very comfortable for me and my boys. So this is a song about the SMT bus, Acadian Lines, which joins up with Greyhound or wherever in Montreal. But a girl was sitting in front of me talking to the girl behind me for something like 8 hours about where she lived, what her parents thought of her boyfriend, what her boyfriend thought of her sexual habits, where they had got their groceries, all that stuff. So I learned everything about the girl except for her whole name, because you don't, in conversation, say your own name much. So, yeah, that's a song about, this is a song about that.

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1: 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Yeah.
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0: And now we're back with your favorite tracks here on CJSR. Oh, wait, hang on, we got a call coming in.
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0: Classic rock for the win, but I promise, I'll get to it in a second. All right, I get it. Got a request? Text it in. 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Oh, that's so much better.
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Let's drone.

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A trillionth of a second? When it's now on Earth, is it now throughout Andromeda Galaxy? 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

0: Good day, sir. How are you? 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This is Emerson speaking to you. Long time. How is everything? Mr. Casimir is by my side, listening to what I'm saying to you. Duval, everybody miss you, sir. I hope you miss us too again. How is ABA? Is she doing well? Oh yes, sir. Before I forget, Duval, my English girl, please, if you got her photos, let me see. Please, I want to see the photos of my English girl. You promised to search for me. Mr. Kasim is here. I think he want to see something.
1: Hi, man. How you doing? Yeah. I just want to know how you doing, man. I'm doing something. I'm in WhatsApp. I'll get you back later.
0: Yeah, that's Mr. Gassimo. Duval, Mr. Duval, Emerson, thank you very much. I hope you reply me well. Yeah, take care.

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1: Do you feel tired? Sluggish? Is life getting you down? Do you have trouble making friends? Then try the new beverage sensation, Old Happiness.
2: Your own television set is a crude sort of radio telescope, and some of the snow, the unavoidable flicks of light you see on it, is radio noise coming from the universe. According to some astronomers, part of the snow comes from the fireball of the Big Bang itself.

0: BBC's Chris Iwuka reports.
1: It was a strong warning issued to kidnappers, bandits and terror financiers as Nigeria continues to battle widespread insecurity and a cost of living crisis. Tinubu said 13,000 terrorists had been killed in the past year by Nigeria's security forces and their allies, and that civilian deaths caused by insurgency were down 80% since 2015. But he gave no details on the sources of those statistics. The claims also appear to conflict with independent data showing a surge in conflict-related killings.
0: BBC News. The UN's top official on HIV and AIDS says massive international aid cuts have left the world's response to the disease in peril. Last year, almost 40% fewer people than in 2024 got a drug called PrEP that helps prevent HIV infection, a drop of well over a million in countries including Nigeria and Uganda. Funding for condoms fell by over 90% in some places. A landmark global agreement on safeguarding digital platform workers has been adopted by the UN's International Labour Organization. It aims to protect hundreds of millions of people employed by such platforms, such as food delivery or ride-hailing apps. Workers, regardless of employment status, will now have access to minimum wage, social security, and workplace safety guarantees. Pope Leo has warned Europe's migrant traffickers to repent before God or face being sent to hell. Concluding his week-long tour of Spain in the Canary Islands, the leader of the Roman Catholic Church condemned groups exploiting families trying to reach Europe.
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We Are Alive and Amplified, The Mooney, that group out of New York, The Mooney Suzuki, four record stretch, 2000 to 2007, People Get Ready, Electric Sweat, Alive and Amplified, and Have Mercy. So we start off, because

0: group is Thunderer. It's like thunder, but E-R-O-R at the end. Thunderer. Bleed for it. That's the new album from Thunderer. The record, or the band before that was Iron Kingdom. The new record from them is Shadows and Dust. Whoa, lots of Canadian new music. Hey, here we go. Shadow of Time is the song from Iron Kingdom. I'll see you late July, early August, loudashell.ca. Drumheller Outdoor Metal Festival. There's an indoor-outdoor festival called Alternative Waves in Medicine Hat this weekend. We'll get to one of the bands, at least, from that before the end of the show. Thank you for tuning in. This is Mayhem in the AM.
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0: Thank you for tuning in to Mayhem in the AM. We do have new music from the Transformers, like the new Transformers flick. There's a new movie theme song featuring Brittany Slays of Unleash the Archers that will be up after Power Paladin and Shadowborn. This is Power Paladin, though. They're from Iceland. This is Sword Vigor.

A group out of Sweden, they formed recently, Shadowborn, and that's with an E at the end. There is a band out of Australia, Shadowborn, without an E. The new one, though, from Shadowborn, with an E. No spelling contest at the end of the show. I mean, the kids, school's almost over anyways, right? If you're on the way to school. Wolf and the Queen from Shadowborn. That's the EP as well. Wolf and the Queen. Power Paladin was before that with Sword Vigor. I did mention they are from Iceland, and that record is Beyond the Reach of Enchantment. Thank you for tuning in to Mayhem in the AM. My name is Mark. I'm a volunteer doing this rock radio show so we can get rolling in the morning. I'm ripping off to Medicine Hat after this for the Alternative Waves Music Festival. And then next weekend, we'll be at the North Country Fair. So we'll be pre-recorded for next week. The very rare pre-recorded show. I love Unleash the Archers. In my opinion, they're the greatest band of all time. Like, if I had a top 10, Unleash the Archers is at the top. New music from Brittany Slays, lead singer of Unleash the Archers. The group is Knights of the Unicorn, featuring Brittany Slays. This is Transformers, the movie's theme song. It's like a new version.

0: listening local from the record Death Stalker. The band is Tower Hill, Kings Who Die. That's a shirt. I've got the shirt. It's Kings Who Die on it. It's got a sweet design. Anyways, Tower Hill. Before that, The Transformers, the movie theme song, a rejig version from Knights of Unicorn. That's featuring Brittany Slays of Unleash the Archers. Green Noreen and Daner checking in and just saying, digging that. Hope things are going well. Thank you, everybody who's tuned in and who checks in. I usually don't like use the text line or say to check in, but that's okay. You can email in too. 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It'll be the first thing you see there. Sweet, sweet logo. So my name is Mark. The show is Mayhem in the AM. Medicine Hat, Alternative Waves Music Festival. We'll play one of the bands coming up after this.
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0: Thank you for tuning in to CJSR. This is Mayhem in the AM. The Alternative Waves Music Festival is at the Mainliner Pub in Medicine Hat, all the way down south. Plenty of bands. Ignite is the big headliner. Black Pestilence is going to be pretty heavy. A Toxic Femme will be sweet. 2 Liter Super Punk is a band out of Calgary. This band, though, playing as well, Crimson Caliber. This is Absolute Destruction.

The group is simply called Serenity. That's their eighth studio record. They're out of Austria. That Nemesis AD. That was just the song Nemesis. Before that, out of Gatineau. Bury the Past is the band. We heard the song Clarity. And even before that, Alberta band playing in Medicine Hat this weekend, Crimson Caliber with Absolute Destruction on Mayhem in the AM, a volunteer rock radio show. It helps us get rolling in the morning, hopefully, right? Depending. I don't know if you're going to the big Napalm Death gig tonight, though. Starlightroom.ca not to get your tickets in advance because it's a sold-out show. So it's tonight, big gig at the Starlight Room, Napalm Death, Primitive Man, Dying Remains, and the band Culled. So I've got some sweet, sweet vinyl from the band Culled, thanks to All Metal Tammy. But we'll get to it after this. New music from Eternos. It's so like E-T-E-R-N-I-O-S. So no spelling contest at the end of the show. Requiem for the North is Eternios on CJSR.

but also because it lays the groundwork

0: group is Forboda. Dire Potence is the record. That's new music. Thanks to All Metal Tammy for hooking us up on CD with that one, In Despair. New music out of Montreal before that. The band is just simply Shroud. S-H-R-O-U-D, of course. No pressure, no spelling contest at the end of Mayhem in the AM. And that's just a running bit, because there may or may not be kids in the car, right? But school's almost over too, right? So it's a morning show. People are commuting, they're on their way, that's the point. So we heard Stormkeep even before that. The Nocturnes of Islam, but it's like I-S-W-Y-L-M. So Iswilam. The Nocturnes of Iswilam was before that. Like, that's the record. The Dragons of Iswilam is the song from Stormkeep. So that was three in a row. Stormkeep, Shroud, and Forboda. You ever heard of a band called Ingested? Well, they're coming through the province. Pretty big gig with Angel Maker. Some of their music coming up.
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0: This is a volunteer rock radio show called Mayhem in the AM. Before we get to some Ingested, let's go back to this record from Without Mercy. The record is Infinite Loss, and the song is Glass.

The group is out of the UK. They've been around for 20 years. Ingested. The release only in May. Denigration is the record. We Are All Inherently Evil. Just a song title, folks. Not a real thing. We're likely all pretty positive in the end. Just a thought. I'll see you at the North Country Fair. Without Mercy was before that. Forboda, Shroud, Stormkeeper, all on Mayhem in the AM. So Ingested with Angel Maker and Disfiguring the Goddess. July 3, 1 in Red Deer at Bose. August 1 at the Starlight in Red Deer, and then the next night in Grand Prairie at Better Than Fred's. And then they have 15 shows between Saskatoon and Halifax, and then they land in Calgary at the end of August. That's UK band that we just heard, Ingested, coming through the province later this summer. Thank you for tuning in to Mayhem in the AM. This is a band called Entropist. New music from The Vision. This is a song, Creation.

0: We had a band earlier in the show from Gatineau, Quebec. The same thing for this artist, Volubilis. Volubilis. It's V-O-L-U-B-I-L-I-S. The new record is Thestarian. So that's T-H-E-A-S-T-E-R-I-O-N. So no spelling contest. So the song was Ashes and Embers, which was actually released the year before, but is on the new full-length release from Volubilis. Sure. Entropist was before that. Like, I just hope I'm getting that right. My name is Mark. The show is Mayhem in the AM. Rock radio show. Rocking through till 9 o'clock. Entropist was before that. They're out of Denver. I was just in Denver last week seeing a band called Kitty. The new one is The Vision. We heard Creation from Entropist on Mayhem in the AM. Oh, wait a minute. I already said that. Let's get to some business.
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0: Thank you for tuning in to Mayhem in the AM. This song got me into metal.

Although the North Country Fair is not known for heavy music, that band will be there at the North Country Fair. That is June 19 to 21 up in Driftpile Valley, just outside Slave Lake. So that's thenorthcountryfair.ca. So we just heard, yeah, the song is Zazoom from the band Quietus. The CJ King is on the vocals there. Thank you for tuning in to Mayhem in the AM. You have put the red in this radio show just by tuning in. I'm going to have to turn around and look because this is a live radio show. Which turntable is the last song on? Looks like turntable number 2, and it's a beautiful piece of vinyl from a band called The Sword. This record celebrates 20 years in 2026. This is Age of Winters, the record. The song is Freya to finish off the show. Thank you for tuning in to Mayhem in the AM.

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0: This is Sidetracks, inspired by the one-time long-running music venue in downtown Edmonton, the Sidetrack Cafe. We take you inside local venues across Alberta's capital city, from the Aviary and the Yardbird Suite to the Starlight Room and the Newcastle Bar and Grill, to hear hometown and Alberta artists. Today, Edmonton's Benjamin Williams pays and plays a tribute to a Canadian musical legend. Widely considered one of Canada's greatest songwriters, Gordon Lightfoot and his music are national treasures. It was recorded in CKUA's performance space on June 8, 2025. Local musician John Hewitt explains how this Gordon Lightfoot tribute band show came about.
1: I am John Hewitt. A local Edmontonian and myself were over at Duggan's Boundary one night, and we were at our wits' end trying to figure out what the next big thing should be that we should focus on. And the young chap's name is Benjamin Williams, and he's an aficionado of Gordon Lightfoot's material. So him putting together an early Lightfoot trio

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1: Thank you. We're a bit early on this next one. Our apologies on that.

0: Thank you. From the album of the same name, that's Sundown. That one was really the start of Lightfoot's commercial peak right there. But so, we live downtown. There's quite a few LRT stations around. Anyone take the train here by chance? Nice.
1: Nice.
0: Yes. Well, you know, this next one's about a fella who is looking forward to taking the heavy train, presumably home from a long time of being away from his loved one. And he's not able to because of the consequences of his own actions. About a man who's down on his luck by his own hand.

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1: That's a tune that appears on Lightfoot's debut album, eponymously titled Lightfoot! You have to say it that way because there's an exclamation mark right at the end. You know, you gotta be emphatic with it. Now for a tune that's a lot more weather appropriate for you, especially if you tend to visit any lakes or swamps or you pass by any of them. You'll see quite a bit of these things in the title of this song.

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1: Now we're going to do one from an album called Back Here on Earth, which I think is one of my most favorites. This is one that features both of the side guys on some power harmonies. And it's a very solemn tale about a woman who fell victim to an unkept promise outside of anyone's control.

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4: 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If I stay here, my darling, I don't know if I'll make it. 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
1: Rumor has it that occasionally Lightfoot himself would literally rent empty houses for like a day just to write songs. In November 1975, he ended up seeing a newspaper article about a big freighter that sank off the coast of Lake Superior about 8 miles out.

0: Sidetracks is a production of CJSR, produced by Miles Wilkinson, Alan Donnelly, Mike Tully, Harish Agnihotri, and Caitlin Shan Richards. I'm your host, Lionel Rault. See you next time.
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2: In the space of five Ford F-150s, you could fit 12 bikes.
3: That's CJSR's bike traffic reporter.
2: Hello, my name is Carly Coleman.
3: You can hear her reports every Tuesday on the morning show, the Toast Marketing Board. Throughout June, Carly is busting myths. Myth number two, bike lanes should have traffic jams.
2: So when you think of like congestion on highways or downtown streets, if you were to remove the equivalency of one driver per vehicle and sub out 12 cyclists for that Ford F-150, you would have the congestion people are hoping to see.
3: Just five trucks equals 60 bikes, 6-0. This begs the question, how many bikes would bike lane critics be satisfied with? Is the indication of success traffic congestion, whether it's cars or trucks or bikes?
4: Area clear.
3: The reason for the current expansion of the Yellowhead Freeway is to address just that, congestion. Funding for the project was announced in December 2016. The federal, Alberta, and city governments all joined together to fund the more than $1 billion project. The City of Edmonton website says it's meant to improve the Yellowhead Trail to better accommodate current and future traffic. Unfortunately, economics says not so fast. By creating more supply, it creates more demand. There's a name for that. It's induced demand. Like when blueberries are in season. There are heaps of blueberries in shops, and prices are competitive. This motivates people to buy, buy, buy. But outside of blueberry season, supply is harder to come by and prices are higher. And then fewer people can afford to buy blueberries. And sales go down. This doesn't just apply to produce. It also applies to transportation. Upping the width of a road doesn't solve traffic congestion. When there are more lanes for cars, more cars show up. Within months of opening more car lanes, the road is full again. What actually addresses traffic jams? Giving people options. So, induced demand could be used to our advantage. If there's more public transit, the more bus and LRT users there will be. The more active transportation infrastructure, including lanes, the more bikes and scooters there will be. When talking about infrastructure, it's not just bike lanes.
2: You know, there's a lot of infrastructure and social agency that has to come with putting a bike lane in.
3: We're talking about showers and change rooms at work, secure lockups.
2: You know, in the 1920s, we made a decision as a society that we were going to pursue car ownership as the main transport. And I mean, you can argue weather doesn't allow people to ride and timing doesn't allow people to ride. And that is another myth. You can actually structure your life so all of those things are taken into consideration. Start early, ride slower, have end of trip facilities. Like, there's a solution to all of these issues that people raise is like why they don't bike.
3: Bike lanes shouldn't be held to an unrealistic standard. Seeing bike congestion shouldn't be the goal. Just like the goal of roadways isn't traffic jams.

Hi there. My name's Charles Bland. Sometimes I like to call myself Chaz, you know, to spice it up a bit. Personally, I find this music far too exciting, but I'm very happy for you if you enjoy listening to CJSR FM 88.5.

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I am your host, Tal Bryan, bringing you 2 hours of metal like I do every Friday from noon till 2 p.m. Mountain Time, at least where I dwell here in the Mountain Time Zone where Edmonton is and where CJSR is located and broadcasts from. Thank you for joining the show and tuning in to CJSR. Let me tell you what we heard in the first set to kick off the show, wrapping up the set. I believe someone requested some Sepultura. I believe that person was me. From the 1989 album Beneath the Remains, I played the title track Beneath the Remains. Who has won? Who has died?

Died Beneath the Remains. Before that, a band from England. They're called Hecate Enthroned. They've been around for quite a while, I believe the 90s. They have a brand new album, came out in 2026. It's called The Corpse of a Titan, A Lament Long Buried. And I played the song Deathless in the Dryad Glade. I like that. Dryads are a type of plant. And kicking off the show, kicking off that set, some Power Trip from Texas, Dallas, Texas, I believe, from their 2017 album, Nightmare Logic. I believe the song Waiting Around to Die, and Power Trip's coming to Edmonton, playing Edmonton first week of September for InFest 2026. So yeah, start counting those sleeps. Should be a good time. You know what else is a good time? Oh, that's right. You called it. More heavy metal coming up right away here on CJSR on Heavy Metal Lunchbox.

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0: Hey, y'all. 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Every Friday, noon till 2 p.m. 2 hours of metal for yous. I want to tell you about the set of tunes I just played and maybe you just listened to. Started off the set with a band from Sarasota, Florida, called Crimson Glory. From their latest album, came out in 2026. It's called Chasing the Hydra. Played a title track, Chasing the Hydra. Followed that with some Eternal Evil. Eternal Evil is from Stockholm, Sweden. They have a new album, came out in 2026. It's called Forever Feared. I played the song Eyes of Wrath. Following that, from Lisbon, Portugal, some Toxicol. From their latest album, 2026, it's called Turbulence. I played the song Midnight Fire, and I finished off that set with a band also from Sweden. They're called Tyran or Tyran, and from the Tyran Forever album, came out in 2026, I played the song Born for Hell. I got more tunes, more heavy metal, coming up right away here on CJSR Heavy Metal Lunchbox.
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3: 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So technically that's 6:66 AM. On Mayhem in the AM, you'll hear Canadian content. 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
4: Hey, what's up? Talking Pigeon here. I'm sure that got your attention. I of course bring a message, as most birds do. 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The Pigeon Lake Music Festival, at a lake that they named after me, specifically. 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I can't believe it. 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

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A little score, a soundtrack, as it were. The set I just played, if you don't know, June is Pride Month. Wrapping up the set, a band I've always wanted to see. I finally got to see them this year. They were awesome. They're called Cretan from their 2014 Stranger album. I played the song Ghost of Teeth and Hair. Before that, some Cynic. And Cynic was based out of Miami, Florida. From the 1993 Focus album, I played the song Euroboric Forms. And kicking off the set, one of the most metal bands there are. If you wear a leather jacket or a leather hat or anything leather, it's probably because of Judas Priest, and I'm pretty sure they got their look from Tom of Finland. So if you want to go look up Tom of Finland, maybe don't do it at work. Take a deep dive on where some metal fashion came from. Some Judas Priest from the 1990 Painkiller album. I've been wanting to play Judas Priest anyway. I've been listening to that album a lot lately, so what better idea than to play it in June for Pride Month. Always love Judas Priest. From the Painkiller album, I play the song Metal Meltdown, so go check out those bands. Judas Priest, Cynic, Cretan. If you want to hear other bands, Pride Month or otherwise, let me know. Happy to play them always here on Heavy Metal Lunchbox. I got more tunes coming up right away here on CJSR on what's that show? Oh, right, Heavy Metal Lunchbox.

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It's called Heavy Metal Lunchbox. Old school social media. Hear about gigs that are upcoming, reminders of the show, and I post set lists every week of the stuff I played. The set of music I just played, all newer stuff, came out in 2025, 2026. Some international bands, I'd love to tell you about them. Wrapping up the set, a band called In Malice's Wake. It's not a great name, but pretty cool band. They're from Melbourne, Australia, from their 2026 album, The Profound Darkness. I played the song By Tongues of Demons. Before that, a band called Lago. They are from Phoenix, Arizona. From their 2026 album, Vigil, I played the song Initiation Rite, and kicking off that set from Baden-Württemberg, Germany, Deutschland.

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3: Merriam-Webster defines queer as of, relating to, or being a person whose sexual orientation is not heterosexual and or whose gender identity is not cisgender. Now, I've never met Merriam or Webster, and that definition was bad. So I took to the streets to find out how people actually define the words that describe us. How do you identify?
4: A non-binary lesbian.
5: Like sexuality? Or what do you mean?
6: I identify as bi and non-binary.
7: I identify as a non-binary lesbian.
5: Human being. Homo sapien.
3: How would you define the word non-binary as you use it?
6: I just kind of feel like a soul in a body. I don't really feel like I have any gender.
8: I guess I'm just not really cisgender. I don't feel an attachment.
7: The way I personally ask people to use out in regards to me is to have me completely outside of these categorizations.
3: Define human being as you use it.
5: A featherless biped with flat nails.
6: I feel like my inner self has no gender and is just a soul here on earth.
7: Not see me as man or woman, masculine or feminine or another. Just see me as I am, as just like a one of one kind of gender.
5: I say get rid of gender, get rid of sexuality, go to bed.
3: Okay then, I think we're ready for a new definition. Queer. Adjective.
8: Anyone that identifies as like LGBTQ plus and two-spirited people.
7: Not just being outside of the realm of cis and het, but also it is a way of life.
5: Queer, just the opposite of straight.
8: Anyone who is not cis.
6: People who identify as queer are more outspoken towards social injustices.
7: In my personal belief, you can be gay, but you aren't necessarily queer.
8: Anyone who feels an attachment with that word.
3: And I've run out of paper. Remember, only one person gets to tell you who you are. And until the dictionary gets its act together, that person can be you. Happy Pride from CJSR. I wonder what the definition of pride is. Oh, no. That will not be.
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This is CJSR. 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I am your host, Tall Brian, bringing you 2 hours of metal every Friday from noon till 2 p.m. Mountain Time, where I dwell here in the Mountain Time Zone. Maybe you're tuned in somewhere else. Maybe it's earlier where you live. Maybe it's later. However, I thank you. 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That last set, all newer stuff, came out in 2026. I've been kind of digging into my piles of stuff, my collection, new stuff I want to delve into. So I'm sharing some of the gems with y'all. Wrapping up the set, a band from Toronto, Ontario, Canada. They're called Gut Void from their Liminal Shrines album. I played the song Umbriel's Door by Gut Void. Before that, some Creeping Flesh. They are from Gothenburg, Sweden, from their latest album. It's called God's Acres Rife with Flesh Adorned. I played the song 5 Yards Apart. And starting the set, from Fort Worth, Texas, some Frozen Soul. Yeah, new stuff from them. It's called No Place of Warmth. I played the song Invoke War. And that's featuring members of Machine Head. Yeah, crazy. You know what else is crazy? No, it's not that crazy, actually. But I am going to play more tunes, more metal tunes. And most of you are kind of used to that by now. But if you're just tuning in, might be a little crazy. More tunes coming up right away here. CJSR, Heavy Metal Lunchbox.

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Eve. They're called Truster. Yes, they have a new album. It's just coming out end of June, early July. It's called Creeping Thing. And I played the song Wretch Collector by Truster. And if you are digging on Truster, well, you know what? You should go see them and you should go get their new vinyl album, because they're going to be doing a vinyl album release. Yes, very soon, with our fine friends over at the Aviary, 111th Ave, kind of downtown-ish, north kind of downtown. And that's Friday, July 10th. Also on the bill, oh, Takara, oh, Dual Nature and Old Mound at the Aviary. That sounds like a heck of a good time. Looking forward to that. Before Truster from England,

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Their latest release came out in 2026 called Gone with the Devil. I'm going to play the song Dare to Rebel by Yoth Iria. 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Y'all have yourselves a real swell weekend. 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Think good thoughts. Do good things. Make good choices. Have a great weekend, y'all. Aight. Peace.

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1: Little Seed by Twisted Teens.

My name is Michael Williams, formerly of Much Music, currently of City TV. I used to go to the Riv Rock Room. You're probably too young to remember that, right? Then I worked with the Point of Sticks as their tour manager. Great band. Perfect Youth, the perfect album. Speaking of Perfect Youth, you know CJSR, you young people should be listening to great music. Make sure you're listening to great music, okay? And what are you doing with the rest of your life?

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3: June is Indigenous History Month. Do you know the Indigenous name of where you live? Let's hear from Edna Elias. Elias is from Kugluktuk, Nunavut.
4: Anangnak. Anangnak is Inuktun for breath of life or spirit. Between 1950 and 1960, a tuberculosis epidemic ravaged the Inuit after it was brought to the Arctic. Many were flown into Edmonton and treated at medical facilities built specifically for Indigenous peoples. It was in those hospitals where many faced prejudiced medical attention, including shock treatments, experiments, and sterilization. Adults, children, and babies were separated from their families and on average spent 2.5 years living in these hospitals. Many people died and were never reunited with their families. Even in death, many were buried in unmarked graves and their families were never notified. Tuberculosis took the breath and spirit of many who were brought to the Charles Council Indian Hospital, which is located in the ward. Anangnak is Inuktun for breath of life or spirit. The name was given to honor those who never made it home.
3: We're grateful to Pipiguan, Pitaguan, and the City of Edmonton for permission to use these ward naming videos. Learn more at edmonton.ca.
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6: Cheyenne Mikokeheoni Tsigatsun, Amiskwichi, Wiskayikan, Otsinia. What I love about Treaty 6 territory is the rich and beautiful cultural diversity of the many Indigenous groups that have called this land home for generations. Everything from the languages that are spoken to the cultural teachings that are shared, this is a land that is full of history.

They'll sure put you down on the county farm. Put you down on the man they call Captain Jack. Put you on the man called Captain Jack. Put you on the man they call Captain Jack. He'll sure write a name up and down your back. Put you down in a ditch with a great long spade.

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1: Oh, okay.
0: How was that?
1: Not as wild as I expected, but...
0: Oh, well, I'm not very good on the wild. You need to get one of those guys that does those, yeah, come and listen to these hits, kind of guys, you know. No, I'm not good on wild.

0: Howdy there, partners. I'm Charles Entertainment Cowboy. 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
1: You will get your just desserts eventually, but not before you've had your fair meal and maybe an even-handed tea. 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

That was Star Trek by Sorry, you're listening to Terrible Radio, if good taste got up and walked away. I've been feeling very gothy as of late, for probably obvious reasons. But today, I was feeling very post-punky and very... I was feeling Concrete Blonde. This is I Don't Need a Hero.

That was okay. So, common refrain on terrible radio, you know this if you listen a lot, is whoa, this has been in my library for God knows how long and I just pulled it out. So that was either Night Lust by Crime Cellar, or maybe it was Crime Cellar by Night Lust, because I'm sure that it was Night Lust by Crime Cellar, but sometimes when it's an older file that I haven't done a lot of careful categorizing to, some of the tags get flipped around. But that was probably Night Lust by Crime Cellar, and if you're looking for the music, try searching it backwards if you don't find anything. Then, before that was Hall of Mirrors by Susie and the Banshees, and before that was I Don't Need a Hero by Concrete Blonde. You're listening to Terrible Radio on CJSR. We've had a little bit of post-punk, a bit of dark rock. Now, let's take it into a synthier space. A metallic space, a bit of, I'm going to be very honest, I know the vibe and what it makes me feel of all the songs I'm about to play, but I don't remember the exact instrumentation of them. So, you're about to feel some things. You're about to feel some darkness. This is Mares of Thrace with the Null Hypothesis.

0: That was Fade Away by The Discussion. Before that was Satanikos Cosmos by Night in Athens. And before that was The Null Hypothesis by Mayors of Thrace. Hey, fun fact, you're listening to Terrible Radio on CJSR, and we will be back right after this.
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0: And we're back on Terrible Radio. Last week, I mentioned the Body Burn Festival, which is coming up at the end of the month. Very exciting. If you love patriarchy as much as I do, which if you listen to the show a lot, you've gotta, then you'll be as excited as I am for this, because patriarchy is going to be playing. Also, you know what? I don't have a lot of words in my head today, so I am going to outsource this description to some other folks. The classic Terrible Radio screechy mic. It's been a while since you've heard the screechy mic, but anyway, just because I happen to have people in here who can think about body burn a little bit more than I can right now. Yeah, your mics are on.
2: Hey, good afternoon, everybody. I am Kenneth McCaffrey of Lava Rotic and UST Arts.
3: And I am Andrew Hibbert of UST Arts.
2: Monica has been wonderful in extending to us the opportunity to share a bit about this really fun festival that we do. I formed Body Burn. This is Kenneth, by the way. I formed Body Burn in the summer of 2023 with the intention of the main goal with my events has been to pitch art and cultural events to more all-ages audiences. I love bars, I love the clubs. I'm just trying to find a platform that represents something that the youth can attend. And I'm just really happy that we have CoLab, that's CoLab Arts, 9641102 A Avenue, in the Quarters District of Edmonton, which really strives to be a good, accessible, and kid-friendly place. All of the shows are all ages, wheelchair accessible and barrier free as well, which are just elements that I really wish to represent with any kind of arts and cultural event that I share. Andrew joined in with me on all of the production end of what I do just about a year ago. Maybe Andrew wants to explain the formation of UST Arts and the name as well.
3: UST Arts was a name that sort of came to us in Montreal Airport last year when we were there working for AmpFest, which is a little industrial thing that happens at Le Fufan Électrique. And it's sort of a self-deprecating joke about the nature of indie productions and working in the arts, where it's the cycle of, it's so over, we're so back. And UST, that stands for Upheaval, Serendipity, Transcendence. And
0: a goth name, if ever I've heard it.
3: It's a little pretentious, but we try to have some fun with it.
0: I always describe whenever I'm trying to get new people to come with me to goth events, and they're like, I don't know what I'm going to do. I just say, be as dramatic as you can. Not even that. That's not important. Just come and enjoy the company and the music. But if you want to know about the tone and those things, it's literally just we're all being as melodramatic as we can. And it's one thing I really love about, secondarily, about the goth community is it's the music, it's the people, and it is gloomy pretension.
2: All in jest, of course. I make a very, very, once again, playful but firm point to also try to represent that my events are very anti-gatekeeping, I always try to picture myself when I was first, you know, entering any kind of, you know, music circle, which would have been, you know, watching things like the Mortal Kombat movies and hearing the soundtrack, and basically where it all started for me. Young people have to experience it in some way, and the concept of saying, oh, you can't come in unless you're wearing a big shiny costume with hair that reaches the door, and then furthermore, you're not allowed to come in unless you know the name of every Skinny Puppy album, back and forth series 24 and a half with a lock of Kevin Key's hair. Anybody can come as long as they're a good person and just there to enjoy themselves. Everybody kind of enters the scene in some way, and once again, gloomy and melodramatic is just all part of the tongue-in-cheek sort of elements that
0: I Andrew mean, and I that's why I always say it, is just people are like, oh, I don't know if I'm dressed well enough, I don't know if I'm doing XYZ well enough, and I'm just like, as long as you are feeling yourself and what you're doing as hard as possible, but not even that, like, you can, it's so low-key anyway. But this is just Monica joyfully rambling about the goth community. I think we should talk a little bit more about the lineup, especially because I'm about to play some songs and I'd like a segue into that.
2: Wonderful, yeah. So the headliner is Patriarchy. They're old friends of mine. I've been working with them on every Western Canadian show they've done. I began sort of as their kind of de facto tour manager in their May of 2022 tour. I then helped them with various things, and I would help them out with merch. I vended music festivals internationally that they've played. They always tend to sort of come to me and ask for help selling shirts if I'm selling jewelry right next to them. The Friday night headliner is Halt from Vancouver, really good friends of ours. They're an excellent sort of death rock post-punk band. By the way, it is their first Edmonton show, which we are very honored to share, as will be the very first Edmonton show of the Saturday night headliner. That's Glass Apple Bonsai from Niagara Falls and San Francisco. I've been trying to get a Glass Apple Bonsai show in Edmonton for quite a few years. We had a big show planned late 2019, early 2020, and everybody knows what happened to everyone's plans in 2020, so that was halted by a few years. It's also, I believe, the first Edmonton show of Undead Sex Ring from Calgary, and many people have messaged me saying, oh, New Jacobin Club, I had seen them, you know, 20 years ago at New City, so it'll be their first show in quite some time. Chairman Punk will be co-headlining on the Saturday with Glass Apple Bonsai. DRSE are a new band that I quite love. They're co-headlining on the Friday with Halt. Nebulae Complex is the Sunday... what day is Nebulae Complex playing? I believe that's the Saturday, also from Calgary. Theatre Corpse is a fantastic new band. They'll be playing on the Saturday with Glass Apple Bonsai as well. VOTMA is actually Andrew's project. They're playing on the Sunday. We have Rahil Billy, who is opening up the Friday, and Uran is opening up the Sunday with Patriarchy. That was quite a splurge of information, so if anybody can track those and look up those band names, please do. Some fantastic DJs joining us as well. DJ Robert Bukowski of Sex, Death, and Eyeliner will be joining.
0: I am so excited for the DJs.
2: Isn't it going to be great? Yeah, so Robert Bukowski, Sex, Death, and Eyeliner, which unfortunately is happening on the Saturday night of the Body Burn Festival. Anybody into the dark alt community, please try to step out to 9910 for Sex, Death, and Eyeliner on the Saturday.
0: And the Saturday is also Stomp, right? It's going to be a killer night. Just ping-pong around downtown.
2: Ping-pong around. That's
0: treat
2: how you
0: it, treat
2: do
0: it like a mini Purple City. Just going all over the place.
3: Stomp exactly. Is hosting our official after party, so if you have your weekend pass, don't be missing that. Stomp will be 18+, as opposed to the all-ages programming for the festival, though, so bear that in mind.
2: That will be with DJ Dark Matter spinning at the Saturday portion of Body Burn with DJ Hot Knob and Gristle. That's Eric Gottesman of Everything Goes Cold doing a guest DJ spot on the Saturday with Stomp, and I believe it is DJ Zio of Stomp also joining, and DJ Abel Knight Road, I believe, is also DJing on the Saturday night. That is at Stomp.
0: Very good lineup.
2: The Sunday night DJ will be DJ Lisa Lowe, who
3: best
2: does...
3: Best of the generation.
2: The best of the generation. DJ Lisa Lowe has been doing some fantastic events at Rocky Mountain Ice House in the Cask and Barrel. We've been really lucky to have Lisa join us on a few of our events. She's been doing the Blade Raves at the Ice House, which are just getting better and better each time. The first one was amazing. The second one was even better. I presume that the next one will be the best of all of them.
0: Yeah, no, it's going to be really exciting. Go to the Instagrams, Colab Instagram, UST Instagram. There'll be all the information that you want if you want a little recap of that, because, alas, we are not a written format. But you can find written information on Instagram. And just by Googling Body Burn Festival. Don't just Google Body Burn, because when I've done that, it's given me medical information. And I keep forgetting that. Anyway.
3: So our social media is ust.arts.canada. And you can find us on Instagram.
2: Also, lava_rotic on Instagram. LAVA_ROTIC.
0: Anyway, taking back my mics just because I want to talk a little bit about... So, I've been hyping up the Patriarchy album. And I did promise you the new album to... I promised that I'd play it last in this week. And I am a little bit falling short of my promise. As, alas, it would seem that I have gotten my dates wrong. And it is, in fact, not out yet. And so, I am going to tide over your appetites with... I'll give you a little bit of a bite of Patriarchy. This is Bite Marks by Patriarchy. And then followed by that will be some other... cool stuff that you can look forward to at Body Burn, but also that I'm just that I'm very excited to show. So Patriarchy, then Halt, and then we'll see. Take it from there.

0: That was Love Line by Holt, a band from Vancouver who are going to be in Edmonton, I believe, did I hear for the first time?
1: Yeah.
0: Yeah, they're going to be in Edmonton for the first time for Body Burn at the end of the lunch, which I'm very excited to get to see them live. And also, before that, we heard Bite Marks by Patriarchy, an artist who has been in town before, but I didn't catch them when they were, so I'm also very excited for that. I just love when bands I like come to town. But, yes, yeah, so that was some stuff. Let's do a little bit more stuff. We're a little bit low on time, but we're going to see what we can fit in. We are going to listen to some Sprints and then some Lime Garden. And then we're going to round off the show with an old favorite, oldie but a goodie. And so this is Feast.

0: that was hello there we are that was Undressed by Lime Garden. Before that was Feast by Sprints, and I'm about to get cut off. Enjoy the events calendar.
1: Yeah, what's up? This is Jimmy Burnett. You're listening to CJSR 88.5. Peace, love.

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0: It's good to be a friend of CJSR.

0: Drinking alcohol carries the risk of many harmful effects, such as impaired judgment, delayed reaction time, blurred vision, and decreased muscle control. 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Prolonged use of alcohol impairs internal organs like the heart and is known to reduce cognitive abilities and induce conditions like depression. Please be mindful of these effects and act responsibly. 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
1: I didn't say CJSR.
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0: What does Edmonton taste like? 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

0: What do we know?
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0: What do we know?
2: What do we know?
0: What do we know?
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0: What do we know?
1: What do we know?
0: Hi, this is Brian Fauteuil.
1: And I'm Patrick Nicholson. We're two professors in the Department of Music here at the University of Alberta.
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I'm your host, Christian Zip, and won't you please join me for the next 1 hour as we take a look at Canadian local and independent cinema. Well, friends, we're covering a film that's going to be coming up. Already had its premiere in Edmonton, but it's actually doing an extended run. It's called Physics for Poets. And our guest, Gina Paisant, who is the writer-director, as well as Darren Hagen, who is a local legend. He is the composer for this film. It was based on a play that they had done together many, many years ago. And finally, they have taken that work and turned it into a film. It's going to be screening at the big IMAX theater at the TELUS Space Science Center. We also speak with our friend Vincent Brulé from the Edmonton International Film Festival as we talk about their series that's continuing. It's film number 2 of 4 on the EIFF Road to 40. This time, it's Dear Frankie as they kind of go through the 4 decades of the Edmonton International Film Festival. This is part 2 of that 4-part. This is part 2 of that 4-part series. And on top of that, we cover Rainbow Visions Film Festival, which is kicking off next Thursday, almost a week from today. And we've got an interview with Siobhan McCarthy, the writer, director, and co-editor of the comedy She's the He, which you're going to be seeing on Saturday night next week. So friends, it's all that and a little bit more on this week's edition of Moving Radio.

0: What was it like the first time?
1: First time for what?
0: First time you lifted the telescope to the heavens. You have not only set the earth adrift.
2: God chose you as his vessel. He deemed ready the knowledge that the earth moves.
0: You have effectively transferred the power from his hands into our own.
3: If you, Galileo Galilei, fail to travel to Rome to meet with the Council of Roman Inquisitors, we will see it as necessary to dispatch guards to escort you to Rome.
4: You have demonstrated well that the earth moves, but are you prepared to demonstrate that 1600 years of church doctrine is wrong?
1: What is she doing?
5: Joining us today on Moving Radio will be Gina Paysant, who's the writer, director, and producer behind the film Physics for Poets, as well as composer Darren Hagen. You can see it if you happen to be in BC on June 21st, but probably for more than likely most of you, you're going to be able to see it in Edmonton at the TELUS World of Science IMAX Theater on June 25th, 26th, 27th, and 28th, as well as July 2nd, 3rd, and 4th. You can all get any tickets for that in advance at the TELUS World of Science box office online, or of course always show up in person. All the screenings are at 4:30 p.m. so it's great timing if you happen to be have a little free time in the summer, or if you like to go see your films early. This conversation started real quick, so you're going to hear a lot less of me and a lot of Gina and Darren, because they are very close friends, as you can tell by this interview, and they kicked up the conversation very quickly.
6: He's so excited. Excellent. You know, he was there. Christian, this does count as interview, but I wrote the script. Jace van der Veen, who was the artistic director of Northern Light Theater, was the dramaturge when I wrote it. And I wrote it in the daytime, and I'd go to classes in the morning, to flashback in the evening, of course. And that's where I met Darren.
7: I remember the night we met was actually at a party at Jace's house, Jace's apartment at the El Mirador.
6: Oh, at the El Mirador.
7: And we met, and you offered me my first gig within an hour of each other.
6: You know, Jace was very tall and elegant looking, and he's like, really, Georgina? Shouldn't you get to know him better? And I said, no, this is fine. And you had bright red hair down to your waist, and I thought, what more do you need? There's the qualifications.
7: That's all I needed.
6: Yeah, that's all I needed. And then, we'd talk when you were attending bar, but I'd hang around until you were off.
7: Yeah.
6: And then you would play for me in the sound booth.
7: Oh, yeah.
6: What you had been working on. You know, flashback was the place I would go, and I felt so at home. I felt like I belonged. It was like no other place. I was more comfortable there than I think I was in my own kitchen.
7: I concur with all of that.
6: Yeah. I mean, yeah. And I'm straight, but it doesn't matter. Like it just didn't, the whole thing just didn't matter at all. And you created this music out of nowhere.
7: And Mikey Brennan, the famous DJ of Flash. Yeah. Kept the dance floor pumping for so many years. Computer music was starting to catch on in the booth. Like he had gotten a little synthesizer, and he was starting to learn how to use a computer, some of the earliest software.
6: Oh, yeah.
7: And so he had all the computer know-how, but he didn't play any instruments. And he knew I played instruments. And so we started making remixes in the flashback sound booth with me playing synthesizer and him doing all the engineering and loops and all that stuff. And and I actually found Christian when Georgina and I started working on this together again after all those years. I found not only the sheet music from 1990, where I actually wrote out the music that I'd written for the play or the movie. It was a play back then. But I also found a cassette with the earliest sketches of music that I ever wrote on a computer. And one of those cuts is the very first little riff that ended up becoming the quintessence theme that has been sort of through my theatrical life.
6: And why am I not surprised? When I first heard it, I cried. I remember that. I remember thinking, oh my God, Darren's going to think I'm such a weenie. And I was blinking back tears.

because I knew that that was the right music. And, you know, Christian, when Darren wrote the music and I wrote the words, I saw every note comparable to every word as important as having a

0: And 39 years of waiting to make it
1: 39
0: happen.
1: years of different things happening in our lives. Like, really,
0: Yeah.
1: it's amazing. We still look as wonderful as we do. I'll
0: Well,
1: speak
0: I have a deal with
1: for
0: Satan. I have a deal
1: myself.
0: with Satan. That's really simple to
1: You
0: explain.
1: do what?
0: I have a deal with Satan. That's
1: Oh,
0: essentially.
1: and I sleep, with Vaseline, and then I put a plastic bag on.
0: Yeah.
1: Anyhow, when I came to talk

0: talked to you a few years ago saying, "Hey, I've got funding to turn this into a film." You had so much going on, so much
1: Well,
0: going.
1: it was lockdown. Remember, we met and we sat
0: Oh my
1: outside
0: God, we sat
1: because we were
0: outside
1: afraid to be
0: and
1: inside a
0: we
1: coffee
0: were
1: shop.
0: pretending to look healthy, and you had so much going on, and we hadn't really talked in a long time.
1: Decades, couple of
0: And
1: decades.
0: you were in my thoughts so much. And I thought, if anything should happen to me, I really need to speak with Darren. And it just happened. I mean, we got the funding for the project. And you said, yeah, you would work on it. And at the time, we thought it might still be a play and then later a film. And we were, I think, both very relieved when it was just a film. Like, I mean, Stephen Heatley, was invited to direct the stage play.
1: Oh, I didn't know that. That's interesting.
0: Yeah, you didn't. I know you didn't know that, but then we didn't do it. We did it, and of course, Stephen knew Jace Van Der Veen very well.
1: Contemporaries in
0: Yeah,
1: theater.
0: yeah. So, hey, Christian, you haven't asked us one
1: Well,
0: question.
1: this is the problem with the two of us, Gina, is that he doesn't even
0: It's
1: have to ask a question because we'll tell
0: the
1: the
0: Peter
1: story anyway.
0: and Darren show. Oh God, you know what I just thought of? I just thought of something so funny. We had enough money for Physics for Poets for the film to take care of production, and of course, production's so expensive. And we had the marvelous Larry Kelly, who came and built things for us and prevented old equipment from falling down on people. He was just marvelous. We were very, very, very lucky that way. But what I was talking about funding for this, and post-production was terrible. I couldn't get any funding, so it took us we had to delay everything for a year and a half. National Film Board came through. So anyhow, back to the music.
1: Let's just be clear here, too. I had never done a think single theater score.
0: Oh my
1: The
0: gosh.
1: only thing I had written up to that point was the theme song for my graduation
0: Grade 12.
1: in Rocky Mountain House in 1982. And in 1987, I wrote a song for the very first Guys in Disguise production at the Fringe, the closing song. So that's
0: So,
1: it.
0: Physics for Poets was your first piece for theater.
1: And it was interesting because, I go back to those tapes because we recorded a whole bunch of stuff in the sound booth at Flashback.
0: Now.
1: They have all the early sketches. And the execution is way better now, of course, because synthesizers have come a long way and sampling has come a long way. And I've got 4 decades of experience of arranging music under my belt. But the themes are there. They were already there
0: Yes,
1: 40 years
0: yeah.
1: ago. Like, it's
0: You're
1: so
0: right about
1: crazy.
0: the technology, and you're right that we've both grown as artists, especially you, because you were at it full time, and I needed, to go away and teach, which put an end to my creative career for a long time, which was really horrible. But they treated me very well as a teacher at Aspen View. I will say that. But the thing about going back to the music is, sure, all this time has elapsed and technology has changed and your expertise as a composer and a musician has changed, but the heart and the soul of that music is the same. And that, to me, as a filmmaker, is what I really wanted. And it's there, but it sounds better.
1: Sounds way better. But it's interesting because I didn't really change anything. I just kind of did it right. You know what I mean? I just refined it and kind of figured out how to make it permanent.
0: So, that's really quite remarkable because that was your first. And then, of course, I remember Brad Fraser coming along and you went to work with Brad, right?
1: Started my theater.
0: And of
1: He
0: course, Brad's coming back.
1: was the first one to hire me in theater as a composer for the Fest in
0: And
1: 1991.
0: you
1: Interestingly
0: did
1: enough,
0: well.
1: too, the cassette tapes of the early sketches of Physics for Poets were the cassette tapes that I passed to Brad Fraser, Gillian Raby, Kelly Henderick, and that's what got and Jim Guido, and that's what got me my first gigs in Edmonton Theatre. So,
0: Wow. Jillian was just in town not too long ago.
1: oh, really?
0: Yeah. And I'm wondering if they were to hear this music again, if
1: Oh, I don't know if she'd recognize it after all
0: I
1: those
0: think she
1: years.
0: might. I wonder, but it would be interesting to find out.
1: Well, it's also interesting because I had that music in my back pocket.

0: I did dip into it many times over the years. So if you saw the Phoenix Theater production of Angels in America, Part One at the Tim Center, as the angel came down,
1: Yeah.
0: quintessence.
1: No.
0: Yes.
1: We should
0: Yes.
1: sue those guys.
0: No. I did it. I did the
1: I'm
0: sound
1: teasing
0: design.
1: you. I'm teasing you. That is so funny.
0: You
1: But it's
0: draw from your well, right?
1: yeah, but it's such a it's a beautiful, beautiful melody.
0: It's come in handy a few times
1: I
0: over the
1: can
0: years.
1: hardly wait for you to create. Do people still listen to CDs anymore? What do I call
0: No, they don't. The
1: so
0: CDs.
1: so what should I call it?
0: Oh, wait. You used to say something like, I can't wait to hear your Spotify list or something like that.
1: Oh, okay. I can't wait to hear your Spotify
0: Your
1: list.
0: Apple Music soundtrack.
1: Oh, your Apple. Oh, yes. Do I sound like I'm sort of with it? Like, oh, but you know, speaking of being with it, the opening on the 23rd, TELUS World of Science, April 23rd, we had a couple of hundred people at the IMAX. I'd say a good half of them, I didn't have a clue who they were. But they came, and I had such wonderful comments from young people, people in their late teens, early 20s, who really came into the film through the music.
0: Yeah, oh,
1: You
0: cool.
1: know, that really brought them into the project, you know, into the film. And then they wanted to talk about Galileo and Kepler and philosophy and ethics and all those issues. That's what I think in a film music should do. It's like the calling card. It's the greeting. It's the invocation. It's the invocation. That's the word.
0: Well, it was a lot of fun to do, and I couldn't believe how I dug through mined through my archives of pieces and scraps that could
1: Oh.
0: be fleshed out and stuff. You still haven't let Kristen ask a question. You realize that?
1: That's okay, but I just want to say something else that I think it was the second last time that we were working in the studio with Jared Paul,
0: Yeah.
1: cinematographer, editor, and you and him were really, really focused on the music. And you brought in to show me the original score.
0: I might have it right here. Hang on a second. Is it here? Oh, I must have put it away a little bit. It was sitting right on my desk for the longest time.
1: And I remembered it. You know, I remembered your notation and I remembered and I thought, this is fantastic. You know, this really is something. I'm hoping we can use it some.
0: Oh, I think if I ever do release a CD with a package or a label or something like
1: Yeah,
0: that,
1: yeah.
0: it's done by hand in pencil, Christian.
1: Yes.
0: Like it's way before computers could do that. Well, I'm sure computers were able to do that. I didn't know how to make that happen back then.
1: We didn't
0: So,
1: have any
0: no,
1: money.
0: I
1: I
0: sat
1: mean
0: down and
1: that,
0: I did it by pencil with like a ruler and an eraser and like a sharpener and just, and
1: but it's immaculate.
0: it's actually immaculate. It's quite beautiful to look at. Yeah.
1: There's that whole aspect, you know, of the film. I'm still kind of in a bit of a state of shock with this whole thing. I mean, here we wrote this thing. I was really unhappy sitting in a farmhouse where I probably didn't belong, okay? Working on a B.Ed after I'd gotten a master's in arts, and I assumed I'd have a career, you know, in the arts, but you know, with a master's in theater history, you know, where do you go besides teaching? And I did teach at the university, you'll remember, but I wound up in the country and I got this B.Ed, and I was so unhappy. I had to take this course. You don't know about this, Darren,
0: Nope.
1: so unhappy. I had to take this course called Education Media. Christian, did you ever take Education Media?
2: Well, if I did, Gina, I absolutely do not remember
1: Well, it was the
2: it.
1: course
2: I
1: where
2: probably
1: you
2: didn't like
1: learned,
2: it either.
1: but when I took it in the late 80s, we had to learn how to run the film projector,
0: Oh.
1: the slide projector, and whatever computer technology was available at the time. So anyhow, they put us in front of these monitors and showed us how to test kids using the computer and blah blah. And I was horrified that there was really no application offered to teachers. I thought this isn't good. I don't like the direction this is moving at all. Because if we don't teach people application, I mean, come on, I grew up open the pod bay doors, Hal. Like I grew up with

0: 2001 Space Odyssey, that whole idea, you know, of who's in charge, right? And I saw it. I saw it in this university class on teaching teachers how to use the new technology. And it was so inadequate. And I was upset. And I was upset about having to live in this. Well, I didn't have to live there, but I guess I chose to live in this farm. Right? I mean, you know, what can I say? And that's where Physics for Poets came from, is the whole idea that the more technology we have, the more philosophy we need. What are practical applications here? But I remember Jace constantly asking me, what is the benefit here? First of all, what is the benefit of this script you're working on? Who does it benefit? Not what's your target audience, which is what we would ask today, but who's this benefiting? You know, why are you doing this? And then that led into the whole supportive fabric of the thing was, who does this technology benefit? Or who does, what does any technology that we develop benefit? And until those things are addressed, I think the technology needs to be held off or held off as suspect. I think that question has to be.
1: I was going to say that's a pretty relevant question for this moment in time.
0: Oh, it is. I sit back and I think about how miserable I was in the late 80s. And that course, that educational media course, put me over the edge. I said, I cannot, I got to do something. Otherwise, I'm going to go crazy. And I was upset that I was taking a B.Ed. I'd just gotten a master's, but I'd also spent a year in the working on my doctorate in the Department of History, and I had to stop because I needed to earn money. That's why I became a teacher. I'm not very proud of that because I've got friends who held out.
1: There's nothing to be ashamed of with being a teacher. Absolutely nothing.
0: I'll tell you, they treated me well, and I loved those kids. Never had kids of my own. This, I think, compensated,
1: Right.
0: you know? And anyhow, something else that's so cool is I found myself teaching drama in Fort Saskatchewan, grade 9 class. Smaller class, I think there's about 15 or 16 young people in this grade 9 drama class. And I had just finished Physics for Poets. And I wanted to do some script work with them. And I thought, you know, I'm going to give them Physics for Poets to work on, but I'm not going to give them the last scene. They're going to have to write it. And so we read the play as a group. They went off, and I had a rule. They could not go to the library and look up Galileo. They had to figure it out on their own. And I said, do not go to the library. They were like, oh, we
1: You have
0: want
1: to invent it.
0: to go. You have to use your head. And how do you think this, how do you think this, the situation worked out? Or maybe it didn't work out. You gotta think about that. So anyhow, they were in five groups. We saw five different endings, different but similar. It was a successful assignment. The kids really enjoyed it, and I did too.
2: Dear Da, we're moving again. Moss's is definitely the last time, but she says it every single time.
3: Meet Frankie. The only way he knows his father is through the letters they write.
2: And guess what else, Da? I've made a friend.
4: A-C-C-R-A. It's the name of his dad's boat.
3: Every month he gets news from a different port.
5: We crossed the equator a week ago, Frankie.
3: And now his ship is about to come in.
6: I knew something like this was going to happen.
3: But his mother has a secret.
7: Girls love secrets, Frankie.
4: Frankie's letters to his dad. He sends them to a post office box and then I write back. Been making it up for years.
3: Torn between exposing the truth.
6: You've got to face this sometime. Tell Frankie the truth.
3: And protecting her son.
8: Hear from your dad yet, Frankie boy?
3: She's on a mission to find
4: I'm going out, that's all.
3: An unsuspecting bachelor.
4: I was looking for a man to be Frankie's dad.
3: To play the role of a lifetime.
4: I don't have much, but I'll pay you what I can.
9: What time do you want me to be there?
4: We've got a visitor, Frankie. This is your daddy.
9: Hello.

0: Banky.
1: Friends, I know you know, because I've been talking about it all last month, and we're talking about it again. Why? Because it's the EIFF Road to 40. I feel like I want to insert some sort of little hobo kind of theme song there. It feels like there should be that kind of, you remember the Littlest Hobo, buddy, or no?
2: I sure do. Yeah.
1: Oh my God, that theme song is so good. That sounds like Road to 40. You know, it's like there's just a little jaunty song. You got some fantastic screenings, Vincent, as part of EIFF. Of course, you are a man of many, many skills. But I'd say you are the five-tool utility player, if we're going to go and use sports analogies, because I know what a giant sports junkie you are.
2: Yep.
1: That of EIFF. We could put a label on it, but you know what? You do so many things, there's not enough labels for it, buddy.
2: It's true. You know, you can call me, you know, we're like mixing metaphors. Wasn't the Miami Heat really good? And there was like three awesome people on that team for a minute. I can't
1: remember. You know what? You're getting too deep into your sports stuff. Like, this is all the time with us.
2: Yeah.
1: Like, Vincent's constantly making sports references. I'm like, I don't know what you're talking about.
2: I don't know what you're saying. You know, we're like the Celtics, and Sidney is Michael Jordan, and I'm their, maybe Kayla's probably Larry Bird, and I'm their water boy that year because he did a great job, and they were all hydrated because they won.
1: Yeah, you've nailed it, I assume, with these basketball references.
2: I think so. You know, if not, I'm not taking any feedback. So
1: that's right. Keep your comments to yourself,
2: yeah, exactly.
1: Friends.
2: Exactly. Yeah.
1: Keep them to yourself. Well, Vincent, of course, if anybody was listening last month, we ran it several times, and maybe they listened to the piece itself. We had a preview of the first of four screenings, which was Bye Bye Blues. I have to say, I was there at the Metro Cinema, and a fantastic crowd.
2: Yeah.
1: And that film, you know, I kind of forgot because it had been so long since I saw it. Before we get into film number two, and just to say what a great experience it was, not only just because, like, once it was done, I was like, the crowd was so on side for it, and there was a bunch of people who had a connection to the film in several different ways. And just seeing it again, I was like, I think I missed the boat on just how, like, powerful a film this was, and how kind of, I'm not going to say progressively feminist, because I think maybe at the time that stuff was always there, but just the journey that, you know, basically Wheeler's mother went through, who is the main character in that film. So, and just to hear her talk after the film as well was fantastic. It was a beautiful 4K version of that film. I just thought it was a beautiful night.
2: Couldn't agree more. The restoration, first of all, was just unreal. I mean, comparing it to watching it at home on, I think I purchased it through the Apple Store, and you know, it looked fine. I mean, because it's a good looking movie. Like, I mean, you know, Ann Wheeler, the director, like, she understands how to compose a shot, and she understands how to make things look nice. But I didn't realize how much color I was missing and how much detail until I got to see the restoration. I only got to sneak in for a few minutes to catch it, but even the ending, like the color is almost drained from it in the transfer that they have online right now. And when I saw, I was like, oh, it's not a gloomy winter's day. It's a green, pretty spring day. Like this, you know, it helped. And the ending already sort of has, I won't spoil it, but the ending already has a lot of mixed emotions wrapped up into it. Even just seeing the change in color for me completely changed how I read that ending, right? Which I think it probably speaks to how important it is to look at things like color palette, right? Like when you're watching a film. But yeah, more importantly, I mean, the film was great and the audience was great, but it really was that Q&A was so special to hear. Ann Wheeler is a filmmaker who's been around the block, right? And so to hear her perspective, to hear about how things were when she was making the film, how things are now, the challenges that she's running into now. And it's crazy to think that someone as accomplished as Ann Wheeler, I mean, she was the first woman to be awarded a Lifetime Achievement Award from the Canadian Screen Awards. Like, to think of how accomplished she is, you look at her resume, you look at your body of work, and it's unreal. And you just think, how can someone like this have trouble financing a film, having trouble selling a film? But that's the state of the industry nowadays. And so, you know, I mean, at the very least, until she has something new for us, we can definitely celebrate what she's given us so far, because it's just it's a really incredible body of work. And I think Bye Bye Blues is sort of sits at the center of it in a really nice way. It was such an awesome screening. I was really happy that that everyone came out to see it and that it went off as well as it did.
1: You know, no better place to do it than at the Metro itself, right?
2: Yeah,
1: You know, you got film number two.

0: Which is coming up on Thursday, June 25th. This time, we're going to be changing venues, heading over to Landmark City Center Cinemas, which is the hub of EIFF, of course, has been for many, many, many a year.
1: Mothership.
0: The mothership, is that what you guys call it?
1: It's what I'm calling it right now.
0: Okay,
1: not official, like I press release in our style.
0: I wasn't sure if that was in the office. That's the office talk. But the film this time is Dear Frankie. Right. Well, let's let people know a little bit about Dear Frankie.
1: So Dear Frankie is a film, 2004, directed by the incredible Shona Auerbach. It's a film starring Emily Mortimer as a young mother. She's mother to a 9-year-old boy named Frankie. She and Frankie have left their household a few years before. She was in an abusive relationship with her now ex-husband. She chose to protect her son and protect herself and take herself out of that situation. But her son isn't aware of what the situation is with that. He was very, very young when they left. They've moved around a lot. And so he regularly writes letters to his dad because he's under the impression that his dad is away. And he just keeps writing to him as though, you know, he doesn't know any better. And his mother is the person who responds to each letter. And hence, Dear Frankie. Now, there's a certain point that Frankie wants to meet his dad, who he hasn't seen in many years. And now his mother is in a position now where she's thinking, okay, well, what do I do here? She doesn't want to introduce him to his dad, to his biological dad. She's done with that. So she finds a young man played by the incredible, very young looking at the time, Gerard Butler. And Gerard Butler ends up standing in, pretending to be Frankie's dad in order, you know, to help out Emily Mortimer's character. And also to connect with his kid himself and maybe, you know, maybe drive a connection for himself as well. And so it's a really, really sweet, touching film. I won't talk about all of the ins and outs. That's the basic gist of it. But it is like it's an incredibly touching film. It's a difficult film at times, but the way it handles its subject with levity and with grace is so moving. And I think for us, films like this, films that are moving like this, are such a core part of what we do at IFE, and it's such a core part of what our audience responds to. And these are the films that we're told time and time again, that was my favorite, or, oh, this film was one of my very favorites. And as people will see more of our titles revealed, and they'll get more of a picture of the story that we're trying to tell and the films that we're trying to highlight and our audience tastes that we're trying to highlight, this for us especially is, this is an example of the films that might go under the radar. You know, this isn't like this wasn't a big awards player. This wasn't a big art house hit, but it's a very, very capably directed film by an incredible filmmaker who really understands how to work with her actors. And at the end of the day, the emotion that you get to feel off the screen, the emotion that you get to feel inside as a result is so special. And like I said, it's a pillar of what makes IFE IFE. It's such a major part of our festival and the way you feel.
0: We're speaking today with Vincent Boulay, and we're talking about EIFF's Road to 40. And the film that they're going to be screening, which is happening on Thursday, June 25th, is Dear Frankie. Of course, if there are people out there that saw the first screening, I'm hoping they're like me, and they bought the 4-film pass, which, I mean, I guess you could still buy, right? And then a portion of that still just gets donated to the festival, and that's not such a terrible thing, is it? Because it's a heck of a deal.
1: I will say, yeah, the 4-film pass, the price that it's at, $40, is still cheaper than going to see the remaining 3 films at general admission price. So it's still a bit of a deal. We won't offer the pass after this second screening, but we're happy to offer it for now. And like I said, I mean, it's the savings aren't as significant as if you were to buy the pass to see all 4 films, but it's still a little bit of savings. And at the end of the day, we want to encourage as many people as we can to come out and check out these films and get excited for us as we hurtle towards the fall.
0: Well, let's just, I mean, we're not going to give stuff away, but let's just kind of remind people about what's coming in the fall and when things are kicking off. And, you know, at the very least, just kind of keep it present in mind, because before we know it, the summer's going to be over and we're like, what? They just released all the first wave of films. Yeah. So what can we look forward to in September? Do you have some dates for us? Do you have a little bit of nugget of information? Not that you're going to give us any of the films, just like when things are happening.
1: Well, I can let you know that this is official. This is confirmed that the 40th Edmonton International Film Festival, our big 40th year, will begin on September 24th. That's our opening night. It's going to run all the way until the following Saturday, October the 3rd. That's going to be our big closer for the 40 as well. It's 10 days of incredible cinema. Also in September, before our festival starts, we are going to be returning with our 24-1 competition. For those who don't know, this is a 24-hour filmmaking competition. It's a lot of fun. You get a team together. We give you 24 hours to make a movie. We give you a few prompts so that way we know you didn't just, pull something out of your archive from a couple of years ago. And we get all the films, we put them all together, and we screen them at the actual festival. And so that's really major. We haven't had 24-1 in quite a few years. We're really excited to be bringing it back. We thought 40 was the best occasion for it. And I don't have too much else to share yet because I'm cagey and I'm secretive, and I like to keep my surprises. Our audience knows that on any year, you're going to see a ton of amazing films and meet a ton of amazing filmmakers, but that's any year, and this is 40. And all I can say is from what we're planning so far, and some of the films that I can already half confirm for myself, this is a major year for the festival. This is going to be a major moment, a great chance for us to connect with filmmakers that we've had in the past, to connect with new filmmakers and budding filmmakers. And we just have some incredible films. I said last year that we had some films from the best living filmmakers in the world, and that's going to be the case again this year. Some of the best living filmmakers in the world. Their films are out there, and we're going to be lucky enough to bring them. And I can't wait to share more.
0: Well, that's fantastic. Keep an eye out on the Instagram and Facebook and website, right? Are you guys on TikTok too? I'm
1: We
0: not
1: are
0: on TikTok.
1: not. No, we're not
0: I'm
1: on
0: not either.
1: TikTok. Yeah, I mean,
0: That smells like work, hey? That's my problem with it.
1: See, I wish I was 16 because then it wouldn't be work. It would be like the most fun ever. I can't believe I get to do this as a job. But I'm 30 something, so TikTok is even just opening that app is work. Even just getting the link to my text messages because I don't have an account, and then I have to open the TikTok, and then I have to press like eight different things and change my web browser settings, and then I'm watching like a 5 second video of someone dropping an orange. And I mean, it's
0: Does
1: wonderful.
0: sound like fun.
1: Yeah, it's dataist, I suppose, but it's a lot of work, maybe for not a lot of reward, but. Maybe, I just mean my personal experience with TikTok. As for TikTok for the Edmonton International Film Festival, we would love to hear from you, our audience. Do you want to see us on TikTok? Let us know. Shoot us a DM on Instagram. You can email us at info@edmontonfilmfest.com. We want to hear how do you want to connect with them?
0: You're not going to get me on TikTok, but I'm sure the 16-year-olds who are really into international cinema will be there.
1: You know, that's a
0: And there's a couple of them.
1: contingent of people right now, I would
0: Yeah,
1: say. I
0: there's
1: think.
0: some. There's
1: The
0: some,
1: kids
0: that's for sure.
1: are art house kids, weirdly. My generation, we went to see Transformers. That was our highlight. The kids now are going to see like actual factual movies. Like kids are
0: Yeah.
1: coming up to me saying, "Have you seen Krzysztof Kieślowski's?" And I went, "No, I haven't." But tell me more.
0: I don't teach those kids, so you can send them my way.
1: glad to, glad to. Yeah, maybe can you just show them like some stuff more down to earth? You know what I mean? Like, I'm happy that they have this like very refined, developed taste, but like maybe they would enjoy like Teenage Mutant Ninja Turtles or like maybe I s something else from the 1980s. They haven't even seen Predator. So
0: Hey,
1: I'm really
0: look,
1: it's part of film
0: I
1: history.
0: this year I exposed many people to aliens,
1: Oh.
0: and just today, about 90% of my class had never seen Evil Dead 2, so I said, "Well, we're watching some of Evil Dead 2 because this is great camera work." So.
1: Yeah, I was telling my friend the other day, I said that she and her daughter's pretty young, she's only about 5, and I said, when your daughter's like 7 or 8, Aliens, that's the time. Aliens is the perfect mother-daughter movie. It's not too violent. It's going to scare the kids about as much
0: Little
1: as
0: scary.
1: like Jurassic Park, maybe about as scary as that, I'd say. It's a little more like violent and bloody, but like I said, I think like every little girl should watch Aliens. I think like I can't think of a character that you can see yourself more in than Newt, and I think she's such a special part of that film. You shouldn't have brought up Aliens. I love it. Dude, we're gonna change it from Dear Frankie. We're
0: Sorry about it.
1: Aliens this Thursday.
0: No, it's absolutely Dear Frankie.
1: Yeah, it's for the record, yes, it is absolutely catch it before if
0: But
1: anyone
0: who knows?
1: stopped
0: There's
1: it
0: two
1: there,
0: more
1: yeah.
0: mystery films.
1: I wish I can confirm that neither mystery film coming up Aliens. Yeah.
0: Okay, well, you at least have one hint out there, friends, for the last two. But
1: Exactly.
0: for sure, please join myself, join Vincent, join the EIFF crew, and many other lovers of Edmonton International Film Festival because your dollars go to help support that festival. It's a great way to kind of gear up for the fall. You can see it at Thursday, June 25th at 7 p.m. at Landmark's City Center Cinemas. Of course, friends, don't worry. Once you get in the theater, that parking is cheap once you get in there. And there's probably way more parking there than there ever is around the Metro Cinema. So, you know, you can't have it both ways, friends.
1: Nope.
0: Don't.
1: $5 parking every evening at Landmark Cinemas. And that's nice. You can park in the underground parkade if you want.
0: Yep.
1: They spoil you.
0: Even if there's an event, it's $5 inside the cinema. So
1: yeah,
0: go there.
1: You know, don't be sharing that with too many people because some of us
0: are crafty.
1: Exactly. Yeah, some of us are trying to, you know, we're trying to keep it, and if you know, you know, kind of thing.
0: All right. Vincent, always a lovely time to talk to you. I cannot wait for the next two, and you know, I'll see you in the flesh at the screening.
1: Definitely see you in the flesh on Thursday, June 25th at Landmark Cinemas 9 City Center. I can't wait.
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3: 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Why don't you just go talk to Sasha?
4: Because she thinks I'm gay. I can't just instantly change my sexuality.
5: Oh! Forrest, can't hit the gay kids.
4: Think about it. We both pretend to be trans. What? This will fix all of our problems. I just need a chance to talk to Sasha, okay? So she can know how awesome and straight I am. And nobody will think that I'm gay literally ever again.
6: Hello. Hello, women.
7: So, here's the deal. Girls wear makeup and hate their legs, and boys wear baseball hats and don't wash their...
4: Can you see my balls in this? Am I tucked in?
8: Mm-hmm. So you want to dance? Yeah, you can put your hands there. Yeah, that's what the girl does.
6: What are you so smiley about?
9: I think I might be trans.
4: Yeah, you are. So am I. Are you keeping up with the plan?
2: With trans people playing cis people.
4: Now I know.
2: Trans people playing trans people.
9: I'm new to this.
2: And gay people playing gay people.
0: Joining us today on Moving Radio is the writer, director, and co-editor of the comedy She's the He. It's Siobhan McCarthy. And She's the He is actually going to be part of Rainbow Visions Film Festival. You can check out that screening specifically on Saturday, June 20th at 6:30 p.m. But of course, before that, on the Thursday, Rainbow Vision kicks off and every single screening is at the Metro Cinema. She's the He is a coming-of-age film in the tradition of the wild and raunchy 80s teen sex comedies, but with definitely a twist, a more modern twist, if you will, in this outrageous, uproarious teen comedy. You know, you said that your film, She's the He, is definitely one of those movies I wish I had growing up as a queer kid. And this film focuses on Ethan and Alex as their best friends on the cusp of graduation. And they hatch this plan to pose as trans women in a last ditch effort to kind of quell their great gay rumors. Can you tell the audience a little bit more about the plot?
10: The plot of the film is essentially a skewering of the conservative fear-mongering around trans bathroom access. Essentially, the movie plays out initially as a at-face-value engagement with what if two quote-unquote cis boys were to pretend to be trans to get closer to a

0: closer to a girl one of them has a crush on. But as the movie plays out, we come to realize that one of those quote unquote boys is actually a trans woman. And when she sees herself finally for the first time wearing feminine clothing and in feminine presentation, she has that realization of transness. And the film follows how their friendship and her cultural experience in high school changes as she comes out as trans to her mom, to her friends, and to the school writ large.
1: You know, the interesting part about the film is that you created, you know, characters beyond Ethan and Alex that speak to like several different experiences and aspects of discovering gender as well. So talk to us a little bit about these supporting characters that you have as well that surround them and how they kind of help them through these awkward moments in lives and how you use them as kind of conduits to explore that experience.
0: The film is so full of characters that I think reflect archetypes of people that I see in the world. You know, the girl who initially teaches Ethan the rules of femininity is a high school theater lead diva named Sasha, who really does herself subscribe to a very narrow and tight version of femininity. And so she serves as this voice of the cultural norm of what femininity is. And she serves as the voice of this tight, defined, codified version of femininity that sometimes we see, especially in more heterosexual culture. And so she is the one who introduces Ethan to the concept of makeup, to the concept of, honestly, some of the forms of feminine oppression or misogyny that are leveled upon women, but that women feel the need to be party to or perform to. And then counter to her, we have this character, Forrest, who is non-binary, who is more masculine presenting, but who spends most of their time with the women in the culture around them because the boys of the school, Jacob, who is the major bully of the school, is like the most archetypal butch football quarterback figure who is the school bully who is bringing everyone down. And so in response to his hypermasculinity, the girls, and including Forrest, who is less feminine but is still masculine, do play with their own gender. And Forrest plays with this concept of a version of slight femininity or a version of nonconformist femininity and a version of nonconformist masculinity that is then all measured out. All of those preconceptions are measured out by the character of Davis, who is a cis gay man who quietly is just doing the work of living as a queer person. And his story ends up being so quintessential to the characters realizing the actual nebulous malleability of both gender and sexuality, and the way that sexuality and gender are both interconnected, but that they are much more malleable and they can flow much more easily than a lot of these other characters understand.
1: You know, it's interesting too, because when, you know, we're talking about the film right now, you know, the tone is very much like analytical in some ways. And this is a really kind of, you know, the crazy comedy, and it's kind of over the top. So it's such an interesting juxtaposition between this like comedy and the actual like legitimate serious nature of having to mature through this. You know, you referred to films like Clueless, Mean Girls, and She's the Man in several different interviews. And part of me thought in the back of my head, I'm like, well, I guess this is kind of like the evolution of like Superbad to Booksmart to She's the He. I just got confused with She's the Man in your title of your film. So talk to us about like balancing the tropes of those kind of films that influenced you, but also kind of finding your own voice as a writer for your experience.
0: So much of, I think it's funny that you mix up the two, because that is kind of the intended purpose even of the movie and of that title. The movie is, at least for me, a remix of these things I grew up with. You know, I grew up with a generation where I didn't get to see things like Clueless, like Mean Girls, like She's the Man in theaters. I only saw them on Disney Channel or after the fact. And so much of that logic and this aesthetic of the 2000s teen comedy was so wrote into my childhood. And this film, I do feel like, is an evolution of that genre. It's a version of that genre that I was trying to design to meet and reflect my experience growing up, you know, as a young person growing up with TikTok and growing up with Instagram and growing up with an online entertainment feed that feels frenetic and intense and over the top and all the time. And so the aesthetic of both the movie's writing, but also its visual language, kind of is an even more heightened, even more constant chaos than something like Clueless or than something like Mean Girls or She's the Man. Because I do feel like what I have seen evolve, both in culture and in film is this regrettably shortened attention span that I too have

0: but also a much broader understanding of cultural diversity. And so I feel like writing the movie was this funny balance of calling back to these histories of these movies that exist and also amping them up, making them move faster, making them feel more chaotic while still reflecting this much more gender diverse version of the world that I do feel like I live in today.
1: You know, another part of this too is that I felt like what you're going through with these characters, particularly towards the end of the film, because I don't want to give too much away necessarily, is that, you know, they're coming to a realization, and their lives are kind of coming to a head throughout the course of the film. And in the back of my head, I started thinking about, like, you know, what are those conversations that you had with your actors about this idea of the balance of the sensitivity and the satire, but also the heaviness of those moments? How do you kind of, you know, negotiate within those moments?
0: I mean, I think that I was incredibly lucky, and I intended to have most of the cast be trans actors, because the funny thing about making a film with people who also understand my experience and quintessentially understand the experience of the characters is all of them are living the duality of transness, which is that it is an incredibly joyous, funny, insane experience. And also it carries with it a lot of hardship and a lot of weight. And that balance of the back and forth of being able to have the most fun day and the most insane day with one of your friends, and then have that get marred or bent by someone's bigotry, is an experience that we have all had. We've had that whiplash back and forth from the funniest joke someone has told to the most brutal thing we've experienced. And I think because all of these people who are in this film do understand that experience and understand that duality, they were all great stewards of maintaining that tonal balance, because they intrinsically understand how those things bounce back and forth and how those things balance out. It's just a language that I think trans people inherently natively speak that I do hope translated to the movie, reflecting the genuineness of a trans experience, which is, you know, sometimes it's ridiculous and campy, and sometimes it is really hard, but that hardship does not negate the joy of it. And it also does not exclude us from experiencing joy in the future.
1: Your film, She's the He, actually had its world premiere at South by Southwest earlier this year. So what has been the evolution for yourself in kind of following this film through those festival circuits and seeing it with audiences from that very first kind of world premiere, where there's a lot of hype, a lot of excitement, and maybe a lot of nervous energy, to kind of where you're at now a few months later, and how it's been able to sit with audiences and how you've been able to connect with audiences?
0: It's been really beautiful to get to follow it through a number of U.S. states, but then also all over the world. You know, it's played in Chile, it's played in France, it's played in Australia and Britain. It's been a very fascinating experience to get reminded and affirmed that there are trans and queer people all over this world. You know, it is easy sometimes, I think, in America to get myopic about how we think about our experiences and mostly see the American experience, because this is such an American film. And I love that it premiered in Texas, because I don't know, I see it as such a heartland film. It's a movie that I made for Midwestern kids and for Southern kids, and it felt so fitting that it would play in Texas, but also play in Texas under slightly more contentious politics. You know, Texas's politics are not particularly inclusive to trans people, and there was something really beautiful about getting to play the movie in a place that doesn't necessarily accept trans people, but with an audience who so ravenously wants to see it. And that same energy is pervaded kind of across the globe and across the states. When we've gotten to other countries, we've gotten to London, we've gotten to France, we've gotten to Australia and Sydney, we've had the experience that for the most part, the U.S. used to produce these big, ridiculous teen studio comedies. Our movie studios used to make these. It was something that we exported to the globe. But ever since our major studios have stopped making this kind of movie, there has been a notable hole in this style for much of the rest of the globe, of this American ridiculous teen comedy. And the most fulfilling part, I think, about being in these other countries has been having strangers come up to me and tell me, thank you for creating a movie that does fulfill this niche that they have been missing so egregiously. And I think it's telling that this thing that the rest of the world so desires has been almost given up on by the American establishment. And now fulfilling that desire has fallen to indie filmmakers who are making movies on shoestring budgets for almost nothing that generally do trend toward representing a younger experience and a more diverse experience.
1: We're speaking today with Siobhan McCarthy. We're discussing the film She's the He, which is screening as part of the Rainbow Visions Film Festival on Saturday, June 20th at 6:30 p.m. at the Metro Cinema. You know, Shiv, it feels like the music is also vitally important to, you know, your own style and the stories you want to kind of tell. Talk to us a little bit about the influence maybe that that has on you, or the kind of person that's really thinking about, you know, songs in your head while you're writing it. Do you like to play songs on the set? I know there's always difficulty with getting songs you want, depending on the clearance that you have. How important was music for you as you kind of went through the writing process, but also maybe even on set?
0: I mean, music is huge to me. I was a professional ballet dancer until I was 19 years old, and I worked as a cinematographer on music videos for a number of years before I made this film. Music has always been such a massive part of how I engage with the world and such a massive part of my taste, and was so crucial to this film. I mean, not only is it a high school comedy, which kind of live and die by their soundtracks, but I, as a person, do just feel that it is crucial and quintessential to my aesthetic taste. I mean, you know, at essentially the climax of the film, there's two fairly notable needle drops, and one of them I won't give away because I do think it's always a surprise to anyone who sees it, but getting that song and getting a lot of the songs in this movie was shockingly easy, because I think it was a fascinating experience to witness that the songs mean so much to me. And for a lot of these artists, the songs being represented and put in a film in a way that is fitting means a lot to them. And so when it is the right piece, it does slot in for them perfectly. But for instance, there's an Ingrid Michaelson song from my childhood called Girls Chase Boys, or Boys Chase Girls. I can't remember which version of the gender it is. But that song was played all the time when I was probably 10 or 11, and has been in my mind ever since, and was written into the script in the scene that it plays in the film. And I played it on set for myself and for the actors. I knew that song would play. So many of these other songs were set to the cut so early on. I mean, we're cutting the movie to the rhythm of this music that when we were making the film, a lot of the musicians who are in the film were unsigned, were smaller musicians, didn't really have followers, didn't really have listenerships, because I was following them very closely and very intently, but many of them were still before their major label debuts. And one of the things that I think is so awesome about the soundtrack we've accumulated is most of these artists, especially the underground ones, have, since we made the film, gotten signed to major record deals, are now doing tours or touring with big artists, and are racking up crazy listenerships, which is nice for me. You know, it's a validation that I picked right for what the kids are listening to right now. But also, just as a music lover, music feels like it is one of the best ways to mainline emotion to an audience. And that's really what I hope I can do with this soundtrack, which basically never stops in this movie.
1: You know, it's interesting you talk about the editing too, because I think, you know, more recently a lot was made about Sean Baker winning, you know, like an editing award, but also, you know, having a lot of success with Anora as a director. But I mean, the editing process a lot of times is kind of par for the course, especially if you're making smaller films. You end up wearing multiple hats, right? Writer, director, producer, a lot of times editor, even if you're not necessarily on there. You are a co-editor on the film. Mm-hmm. Talk just a little bit about how do you shift gears from going from, you know, the seed of which is the writing to becoming that director on the set, and then now having to be, you know, part of that team that puts this giant puzzle together. How do you shift those gears?
0: That's a great question. I mean, I think there's a famous interview, I believe it's Guillermo del Toro, where he talks about how when he goes from writing a movie to directing a movie, he has to look at the script like it was written by someone else, and a lot of the time by someone that he does not respect, where he goes, who's the idiot who wrote this script? I need to fix every mistake that they made. And that is really, I think, how I feel every time I step into a different part of this process. You know, they do say a movie is written three times. It's written when it's written, it's written when it's made, and it's written when it's edited. And I do really feel that that is true, because each time that I step away from a part of the process and into a part of the process that is new to me, it does feel like I have to essentially treat the work that the past me did as a stranger and as someone that I don't honestly have all that much respect for, because I need to be able to see my own mistakes. I need to try to be as objective towards the mistakes I've made, because the reality is, I mean, I

0: at least I'm not perfect. I absolutely make mistakes. When I'm writing a project, I miss things or I don't see things, or the rhythm works on paper, but it doesn't work when it's up on its feet. And so my job as a director is to fix all of those rhythmic issues and to fix those issues that just don't make any sense once people are embodying the words and speaking them. And then when I get into the edit, so much of it is fixing the problems of what I missed, the things I forgot to get, the pieces of the rhythm that I still didn't get right that I need to fix in the aftermath. And so I think so much of that for me is trying to have as much distance and, I hate to say it, but derision for the work that I had done before, because, you know, that is a lot of the time the game. It is fixing the mistakes of someone, even someone you respect and love. If you're working with someone that is not yourself, a lot of the time the game of making a movie, or at least trying to get that puzzle to work beautifully, is stepping into a new role, and especially stepping into a new perspective where you can more than see the successes, you can really see the issues.
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